0: Sheffield Yorkshire band here from Sheffield, Human League, and this was called The Sound of the Crowd. This one doesn't get played enough. In fact, I can't remember the last time I played it, and it's such a good song. 1981 it came out. A long time ago, isn't that, didn't it? When you think about it.
1: By gum! These songs make me remember to when I were a lad.

0: We're going to go back to 1968 when this came about for Love Affair. It's called Everlasting Love. And also the follow-up one was Rainbow Valley. And basically, they used the same tune but changed the lyrics. That's all they did. But even so, they're still both damn good records. So anyway, here's Love Affair. This was called Everlasting.
1: 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Reliving lost memories and remembering lost loves.
0: That should be love. I'll let her off.

0: by gum. These songs make me remember to when I were a lad. This DJ plays them oldies just like they used to be. Très bien. Here. Put kettle on, mother.
1: Keep it locked with Mr. G.
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Let's have a little bit of soft rock now. This one from Poison. It's called Every Rose Has Its Thorn. Ideally, we should play. What is it after this one? Eurythmics, Thorn in My Side. We're not going to do so, don't worry about it. Yes, I'm a Poison, and this one's called Every Rose Has a Thorn.

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This one's by Linda Stevens. It's called Cry Me a River.

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And we're going to play one of his funny ones now. This one's called Delaney's Devil.

0: place. 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The day Delaney's donkey won the half mile race.
1: Also, another one of his funny ones is Rafferty's Motor Car, and he did a few spoofs of other songs as well, like one from Kenny Rogers, a Lucille, and he changed it to, he picked to find time to go to the loo. So, just Google him, he did some great records, but anyway, that was a fantastic one from him. It's called Delaney's Donkey on the Memorable Moments with me, Mr. G.

0: discover this one, John Cook Mellencamp Company. It's called ROCK in the USA. Rock in the USA. The people was not just awake.
1: Keep it locked with Mr. G.

0: That came out in 1994. 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
1: Yeah. You're listening to Mr. G's Memorable Moments.

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1: Let's have this one from the Black Legend, and it's called You See the Trouble With Me. Do you see the trouble with me? Yeah.
2: '75, we brought you an album with a song.

This one from Roxy Beat, obviously Jimmy Somerville with the high-pitched voice, and this one's called Why. Sadly, this broke up, but Jimmy Somerville went on his own, didn't he, and did a few solo hits. But anyway, let's go with this one from Roxy Beat, and it's called Why. Tell me-

0: That was a song off the album The Age of Consent, and it was released in 1984. The artist, of course, is at Bronxy Beat. They had another hit of called Small Town Boy as well. And other songs they had was like Why and what was the other one? They had another one. They had another big hit, didn't they? So, just think of it off the top of my head. But the Small Town Boy, I know that one for definite because that was a big hit. But anyway, let's move on with more memorable moments with me, Mr. G, on the Memorable Moments Show.
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So this one from David Cassidy and the Partridge Family, and it's called Does Anybody Want to Be Wanted? Ah, is that nice? Or were they just going through one of them predicaments in the Partridge Family series? Remember that in the 70s?

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I start each day and end each night. It gets really lonely when you're by yourself. Now where is love? And who is love? I gotta know.

Well, this one from Benny King is called Stand By Me, at two outings in the charts. And I think it was the late 80s, early 90s when it had its second outing. I think it came out when it re-released when he sadly passed away. But the big hit was back in the 60s. So let's go with this one from Benny King, and it's called Stand By Me.

0: Stand By Me is a song originally performed in 1961 by American singer-songwriter Benny King and written by him, along with Jerry Lieber and Mike Stoller, who together used the pseudonym Elmo Glick. According to King, the title is derived from, and was inspired by, a spiritual written by Sam Cooke and J.W. Alexander called Stand By Me Father, recorded by the Soul Stirrers with Johnny Taylor singing lead. The third line of the second verse of the former work derives from...
1: So there you go. It all comes from that one. See? She's going to be...

0: Just keep moving around a bit, and they've got another new kid in town. Oh well, yeah, they keep turning up, don't they? Yeah, just keep swanning in and swanning out. That's just what they do. But that gives them something to sing about, doesn't it? Anyway, here's the Eagles, new kid in town.
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1: Hi guys, it's Alice here, listening to Mr. G's Memorable Moments show. 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

0: improve up edition from the 90s. We're having this one from Booty Love. It's called Don't Mess With My Man. No intentions to. It came out in 2007. Yeah, so far back. And it came off the album Don't Mess With My Man as well. A little bit of housey, R&B sort of music. But it's still, what is it, a memorable moment. Someone liked, we really like R&B. We don't play a lot of that because it's modern sort of stuff, isn't it? But every now and again, we do chuck it in because it does come into the category of a certain age. And if it's over a certain age, and they say old classics, 10-year-old, but some of them today, they say it's 5. And listen to some stations where they go on it 2 years. But anyway, we look at it and think, well, yeah, that'll do. But anyway, let's move on. Booty Love, and it's called Don't Mess With My...
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0: is one at Garfunkel. I only have eyes for you. Oh, I see. He's finally letting his secrets out. Be careful, huh?
1: It's Mr. G on your radio.

0: you're doing. That's right, you're listening to Mr. G.
1: Yeah, you're listening to me, Mr. G, on the moment. Let's go with this one. One from Jesus Jones. It's called Real, Real, Real. Yeah, that's, you know why? It's real.

0: When I grow up, I want to be a DJ.
1: A little instrumental, a little bit of class from the guitarist and lead guitarist of Hank Marvin. Yes, of course, it's the Shadows. And this one was the instrumental version of Don't Cry For Me, Argentina.

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1: From
0: G.
1: Van Halen, it's called A Pretty Woman. Oh, I wonder if it's the metal sign of Roy Orbison's Pretty Woman. Let's have a listen and find out.

used to be so natural. Talk about forever. What used to be's don't count anymore.

I can't have you. We're bound to break in my hands, are tied.

0: Yorkshire Wildlife Park will remain closed today following the death of a man who was attacked by a tiger there. He entered the enclosure early yesterday afternoon and was then set upon by the animal. Videos circulating online appear to show him being pawed at and grappled by the tiger at the park near Doncaster. He was pronounced dead at the scene. Now, eating too close to your bedtime could be having an impact on your liver. Holly Hughes has more.
1: People have long been warned that eating late at night leads to weight gain, but now scientists believe it may be linked to liver disease. New research found late-night eating was linked to a significantly increased risk of liver disease. Lead author Dr. Robert Wilichansky from Oregon Health and Science University says it's about changing the timings of eating, but not necessarily what people eat. It's after the study in the US found a 20 to 30% increase in all forms of liver disease among people who reported late-night eating compared to those who didn't.
0: 12 people have been killed and more than 300 injured in an attack on an airport in Saudi Arabia. It's the deadliest incident in any Gulf Arab country since the start of the Iran war, which has now spread to include fighting between the Iran-backed Houthi rebels in Yemen and Saudi-backed government forces there. The hot and dry summer could pave the way for record mushroom numbers this autumn. Jassy Drakulic is the Royal Horticultural Society's resident fungi expert.
2: It's a beautiful sign of stress and struggle, so we can appreciate it without such a horrible look. When you look at all the dry grass that we saw this summer, I think it made people really sad, whereas actually we can interpret that struggle with a really wonderful display and still kind of learn a bit deeper about the effects of our changing climate, and some of these weather patterns are really stressing our natural environments.
0: And Max Verstappen is in pole position for today's Singapore Grand Prix. Charles Leclerc was less than a tenth of a second off the pace, pipping teammate Lewis Hamilton, who line up third, ahead of runaway title leader Kimi Antonelli and McLaren's Lando Norris. That's the latest from Radio News Hub. I'm John Collins.
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5: It's the Weekend Wake Up Breakfast Weather.
0: Heavy blustery showers in the northwest today, cool and windy there as well. Drier, brighter and breezy further south and east, when there'll be much more in the way of sunshine. The high today, 15 degrees Celsius.

0: So a very good Sunday morning to you then. The 11th of October 2026. The Weekend Wake Up, live on your favourite radio station. Between now and 10. So we have an action-packed show, a filled show for you today. On this day, past, present and future. Two number ones, 1976 and 1988 are the years included in that this morning. The paper's round about 8:30. A fantastic Sunday long song provided by Jimmy Nail this week at 8:45-ish. A fantastic cheesy moment as well in hour two. We once again fill you with Sunday knowledge as we visit Sunday school with Chris's Did You Know? And of course, 9:10, the reason everyone's up on a Sunday. Beat the intro quiz. 07467 902 411 on WhatsApp. Or presenterchris at yahoo.com via email, should you wish to get in touch with the studio this morning.
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2: Do I look bothered?
3: Ooh,

So we have arrived on the 11th of October 2026, day 284 of this year, 81 left. Start with some news stories then from the 11th of October 1976, and the new head of the Communist Party, Huao Gufeng, snuffed out a coup led by Chairman Mao's widow and three others. Harold Wilson's Labour government won a second term in office, but only just on this day in 1974. And 7 years earlier, the Move pop group, they were forced to apologise in the High Court to Harold Wilson for a violent and malicious personal attack. And in 1987, a huge sonar exploration of Loch Ness failed to find the world-famous monster known affectionately as Nessie. No surprise they didn't find it there, really, is it? What else have we got? Well, the first airline meals were served on a Handley Page flight from London to Paris on this day in 1919. Pre-packed lunch boxes, 15 pence each. Well, the largest radio telescope in the world at the time, in 1957, that was switched on at Jodrell Bank. And in 1966, the Post Office announced that all home and business addresses in Britain were to be allocated postcodes. And a would-be thief tried to saw through the standing leg of the monument to Eric Morecambe on this day in 2014 in the legendary comedian's hometown of Morecambe. And the bronze figure was unveiled by the Queen in July 1999. On to today then. Well, if you want your breakfast, it's National Sausage Pizza Day, apparently. It's also Pasta Appreciation Day. Now, that's not tagliatelle, vermicelli, farfalle and all that. It's the clergy members' pasta. Southern Food Heritage Day as well. A delicious aroma of pan-fried chicken, it describes here. Or the fluffy texture of a buttered biscuit. That's an American thing, isn't it? A buttered biscuit, I think. National Spread Joy Day as well. Also, It's My Party Day. And last but not least, today is International Day of the Girl Child. So, that's the 11th of October, 2026. On to our number ones for this morning then. We'll be going back to 1976 with Pussycat very shortly. But first, the number one from this day in 1988, which came from one of the best voices ever to grace our airwaves. This is Whitney with One Moment in Time.

Number one on this day in 1976, Pussycat with Mississippi, described as an appreciation of old-time country music and how rock music took its soul. And if ever you're in a quiz and get asked what was the first Dutch group even to achieve a UK number one, well, the answer to that is Pussycat with Mississippi. Queen to take us to the papers.

Queen with the brilliant Freddie Mercury, of course. And the show must go on. And it does now with the papers. So we'll start this morning's look at the UK newspaper front pages with the Sunday Times. And Donald Trump said it was time for Ukraine to get a new president, as the UK and its allies rallied behind Volodymyr Zelensky. Sunday People, that leads on the death of a man in a tiger attack after he entered a wildlife park enclosure in Yorkshire. The Observer, that writes that public executions could return to the US for the first time since 1936, after plans to live stream the death of a convicted terrorist were announced. Sunday Telegraph, Trump again calling for Volodymyr Zelensky to step down because Ukraine needs a leader that can end the war with Russia. Daily Star Sunday, and the horror mauling of a man by a tiger at a UK zoo was captured on video, according to the Daily Star Sunday. Mail next, and Kemi Badenoch has put the Conservatives on alert for the possibility that Andy Burnham could call a general election before Christmas. Mirror. And that leads on the death of the man in the tiger enclosure at a Yorkshire wildlife park as well. Sunday Express. Andy Burnham has been warned that reversing Brexit would allow the EU to plunder Britain and betray voters in Makerfield. And also on the front of that, Hannah and Emma join star-studded fundraiser is also the headline on the front of this morning's Sunday Express. So they are the headlines on selected papers for you today, the 11th of October.

07467902411 on WhatsApp, or presenterchris@yahoo.com via email if you'd like to get in touch and join this morning's roll call. 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

Modern Romance and The Best Years of Our Lives, and before that, Climie Fisher and Love Changes Everything on this morning's Weekend Wake Up. Now, I have some advice for you. Because holding your breath may sound like a party trick, but new research has suggested that it could actually benefit your brain. Researchers studied experienced freedivers who trained for years to survive minutes underwater on one breath. And after 7 months of training, scans showed stronger links between the cerebellum, and the hippocampus, which controls memory. So apparently divers with stronger connections were built or were better at telling similar memories apart and spotting new ones. And the hippocampus also became less connected to areas tied to movement and the senses, as if the brain was turning itself inward. Sounds painful, doesn't it? And scientists think that repeated low oxygen exposure could one day help treat conditions linked to aging or brain decline. And they stress the study was small, so holding your breath for minutes at a time is still not recommended. Now, to be honest, I thought that a hippocampus was a university for hippos. So maybe I should hold my breath and improve my brain power.

Not for too long, though, because I need to tell you that the excellent Jimmy Nails, with our Sunday long song, follows the Thompson twins and their wish to be king for a day.

you imagine being king or queen for just one day? It'd go dead quick, wouldn't it? There'd be so many things you wanted to do and you just wouldn't be able to do it all. So it might be a bit frustrating. So we won't worry about that now. What we'll do is we'll move on to our Sunday Long Song. Released in October 1995, the title track from an album from Jimmy Nail, number 18 on the UK singles charts and number 10 in Hungary. Sit back, relax, and enjoy the excellent Big River.

featuring Mark Knopfler on guitar, Jimmy Nail and Big River. Our Sunday long song for today. We'll do another one, of course, next Sunday at 8:45.

Manfred Mann with My Name is Jack. One more to take us to 9 o'clock, and the hour which includes Beat the Intro Quiz, Chris's Did You Know, and a cheesy moment, of course. And the one more to take us there, well, that comes from the Turtles.

0: Yorkshire Wildlife Park will keep its gates closed today after a man was mauled to death there by a tiger. Footage being shared on the internet seems to show him wrestling and being pawed at by the animal at the park near Doncaster. The man went into the tiger's enclosure early yesterday afternoon. Eating too close to your bedtime could be impacting your liver. Holly Hughes has more.
1: People have long been warned that eating late at night leads to weight gain, but now scientists believe it may be linked to liver disease. New research found late-night eating was linked to a significantly increased risk of liver disease. Lead author Dr. Robert Wilichansky from Oregon Health and Science University says it's about changing the timings of eating, but not necessarily what people eat. It's after the study in the US found a 20 to 30% increase in all forms of liver disease among people who reported late-night eating compared to those who didn't.
0: 12 people have been killed and more than 300 injured in an attack on an airport in Saudi Arabia. It's the deadliest incident in any Gulf Arab country since the start of the Iran war, which has now spread to include fighting between the Iran-backed Houthi rebels in Yemen and Saudi-backed government forces there. At least 4 people have been killed as Hurricane Isaias peeled off hotel and apartment rooftops along the US East Coast. The storm brought torrential rain and the threat of flash floods. 2 people were killed when trees fell onto homes in Florida and Alabama, with forecasters warning flooding caused by the storm could stretch much further north. Now keep an eye on your gardens because there could be record numbers of mushrooms this autumn. The Royal Horticultural Society says the prolonged hot weather and drought over the summer, followed by a wet autumn, provides the perfect conditions for the species to flourish. Jassy Drakulic is a plant pathologist at the RHS and their resident fungi expert.
2: It's significant because it helps win gardeners round to the fact that fungi are welcome and helpful and beautiful in gardens.
0: And Max Verstappen is on pole position for today's Singapore Grand Prix. Charles Leclerc was less than a tenth of a second behind him in second. That's the latest from Radio News Hub. I'm John Collins.
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5: It's the Weekend Wake Up Breakfast Weather.
0: Heavy blustery showers in the northwest today. Cool and windy there as well. Drier, brighter and breezy further south and east, when there'll be much more in the way of sunshine. The high today, 15 degrees Celsius.
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Yes, just gone 3 minutes past nine, Sunday morning. The weekend wake up hour two. Upon us already. So it's almost time for Beat the Intro. Pens and papers at the ready. Blondie will take us to the quiz, and they'll do that after the adventures. And feel the raindrops.

0: Maria from Blondie, leading us up to the moment you've all been waiting for this Sunday morning.
1: It's Sunday morning and time for your favourite Sunday quiz to beat all quizzes. It's Beat the Intro with your host, Mr. Chris Ironside.
0: Yes, as we give a very warm welcome to new listeners to the Weekend Wake Up, this is our flagship moment. Every Sunday, 10 past 9, we play Beat the Intro. So if you have never played before, there are 10 songs. There are two from the 60s, two from the 70s, three from the 80s and three from the 90s this morning. All you have to do, should you wish to play along, is identify the artist and the title of each one of our songs by just hearing the intro. You know, the bit before the singing starts. Once you've got your scores together after hearing all 10 of these, then we do love to hear from you. 07467 902 411 is the WhatsApp number to get in touch with the studio, or you can send us an email, presenterchris@yahoo.com instead. Tell us who you are, where you're listening to the show from this morning, and how many of the intros you've got, or at least you think you've got. You'll hear the intros twice, and then you'll have around about 10 minutes to get your scores into us here. Just put your score down, yeah, 6 out of 10, 6.5, that kind of thing, unless you're declaring all 10, and in that case we do ask for a little bit of proof to keep it honest. You can write the answers down on a piece of paper, take a picture and attach to the message or the email, or you can type them out in the message or email itself. It doesn't matter. It's not happened for a while, and we all know that I don't really like it when somebody beats me and gets 10, but you never know today. We'll see how it goes. So that's all the business stuff out of the way, if you like. So beginning in the 60s and going in order through to the 90s, here's your first one on this morning's quiz.

And number three is the first one from the 70s today. Short one. Number four.

Number 8, that's the beginning of the 90s. Number 9. Short one. I will play that one again. You ready? And your final one this morning is number 10.

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Like I say, I will play them back to you once more without any interruptions from me. And then 10 minutes, they're all yours to get your scores into the studio this morning. 07467902411 on WhatsApp or presenterchris@yahoo.com via email. 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

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We shall take a look at this morning's answers after Betty Boo, and let me take you there.

0: Betty Boo. Let me take you there. I shall take you now to this morning's quiz answers.
1: It's Sunday morning and time for your favourite Sunday quiz to beat all quizzes. 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
0: Straight in with number one then.

number three, sounding a bit like a 70s commercial for something, was Van McCoy and The Hustle.

Number four came from First Class with Beach Baby. So this was number five. With a rather long intro, the Communards and So Cold the Night.

So when we do the quiz afterwards, of course, we do play songs that have been requested from the selection. Very rarely do we get someone that says, please don't play a song. But someone said that about this one. Yes, number six was Peter Gabriel and Kate Bush with Don't Give Up. And number seven was the Style Council with Walls Come Tumbling Down. This was the beginning of the 90s on this morning's selections. We live in a free world. I whistle down the wind. Yes, number eight was Ace of Base and Life is a Flower. I have, of course, heard life described in other manners, but not at 9:32 on a radio show.

Number 9 was Eternal. An Angel of Mine. So this was your final one. The last of three from the 90s. I don't think you'd get it, would you, until this bit starts now. Number 10 was Space. And Neighbourhood. There you go. That's all of them. If you wish to adjust your score or send in your final score, well, how long have I given you? Only 2 minutes 40. But to be honest, it's 2 minutes 40 of brilliance.

Bad Manners and My Girl Lollipop. What's the most changes to scores I've heard or experienced since doing this quiz? Should have given myself more time, shouldn't I? Anyway, we've managed to get there, I think. Let's find out who's won. So, very good morning to Salty. 3 out of 10. Morning to Mr. M as well, also 3. Beasley, morning to you, 3. Very good morning to Mrs. Weekend Wake Up, also with 3. The team at Affordable Bold Colouring on Instagram, 4 out of 10. Hello to you lot. 407, 5 out of 10. Morning to you. Simon in France, very good morning to Simon, 5 as well. Kevin and Linda, good morning to you too. 6 out of 10 for you. And so that leaves, well, if you could see it, a load of scribbling that looks like a spider's collapsed on the page. Very good morning to Team Frankie, 6.5. Hello to Janet and Tony, morning to you too, also 6.5. Mark and Julie, that's the Farleys. Good morning to you, 6.5 as well. And a very good morning to the Gregsons up in North Yorkshire. 7 out of 10, well done. And finally, our winners this morning, a good morning and huge congratulations to Mark and Ainsley, 8 out of 10, making them this morning's Beat the Intro champs. Now, note to self, don't try and do all of the hellos because you forgot them earlier in the show while you're trying to read out the answers to the quiz. And we've got another entry as well coming a little bit late. Very good morning to Hazel and Leanne. Also with 5.5, so great score to you. I'm going for a quick lie down.

Part of the quiz this morning requested by Kevin and Linda, space and neighbourhood. So we better go on the neighbourhood bus to Sunday school.

Yes, Chris's Did You Know for this Sunday morning begins with this one. Did you know that according to psychologists, forgiveness is the number one trait linked to happiness in humans? And did you know that the loudest animal on Earth is the sperm whale, whose clicks register 230 decibels? A shotgun blast is 165 decibels, just to give you a bit of comparison. And did you know that the melody from the Flintstones theme song was derived from a section of Beethoven's Piano Sonata number 17? Absolutely true. And did you know that Nike's slogan, Just Do It, well, that was inspired by the last words of a man about to be executed, apparently. And did you know that blood-curdling isn't just an expression? And research shows that watching horror movies can increase a certain clotting protein in our bloodstreams. And did you know that Johnny Cash finally once got into a fight with a pet ostrich on his property and broke 5 ribs? All absolutely true, and returning next Sunday at exactly 9:40. Ish. Very good morning to the Goys, that's Elaine and Malcolm. I don't think I've missed anyone out from the scribble that I tried to do at the same time as the quiz winners. Our cheesy moment is about 5 or 6 minutes away. To Michelle Gale with Sweetness.

0: Former EastEnder Michelle Gale with Sweetness. We've had a few EastEnders, haven't we, this weekend? We had Nick Berry yesterday during the Top 10 Time Machine. So I thought to myself, the startling revelation in Chris's Did You Know that the melody from the Flintstones theme song was derived from a section of Beethoven's Piano Sonata No. 17. I thought, well, we better honour that, hadn't we, and play it. No, not the Piano Sonata No. 17. We're going for Double Cheese this morning. The Jason Donovan Megamix follows the BC-52s.
1: It's time.

a cheesy double for you in the cheesy moment slot this morning. Jason Donovan's Megamix alongside the BC52s. Now, some say you can't beat a cheesy double. Well, I think you can. We're going to make it a treble. Another stock Aitken Waterman classic, if there is such a thing. Lonnie Gordon and Happening All Over Again on The Weekend Wake Up.

So we haven't done that for a while, have we? Done a cheesy treble in the cheesy moment slot. Hope you enjoyed that as much as I did. A little footnote that next Sunday in that slot, we have the Kylie Mega Mix. Look forward to that. One more to take us to 10 o'clock and more fantastic shows on your favourite station. And it comes from Cher.

thank you very much indeed for your company over the last 2 days on the Weekend Wake Up. I've enjoyed it so much. We'll do it all again next Saturday and Sunday, 8 a.m. until 10 a.m. both days. Have a great Sunday, whatever you're up to. More fantastic entertainment on the way next. I'll see you next weekend. Ta-ra.

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0: Good morning to you. It's Elaine and it's easy like Sunday morning here on Sultans Radio. Here until midday with a great selection of songs from musicals and films and a mix of other music of various genres. We're on Alexa, my tuner. You can download the Alexa skill and Android app off the website. Hope you well. Had a good week so far. Good weekend. Sunshine in here. Bit cold, but it is October. It's not too bad at all. Thank you to Chris Ironside for another show. Great show, I should say. Here on the station, he was here at 8. He'll be back next weekend, Saturday and Sunday, with a weekend wake up, 8 till 10. Before his breakfast, I think. I wonder if he does have his breakfast before he goes on air. But I mean, I'm always up early anyway. Just wake up early these days, which is a good thing because you get plenty done, don't you, through the day. But anyway, hope you're all right. You just heard Tommy Steele, Roy Castle and Daniela Carson with the music from Singing in the Rain, Good Morning, and I thought that was a good way to start. The next one I've chosen is from Adam Jacobs and Courtney Reed and the Broadway cast of Aladdin. It's A Whole New World.
1: You must feel trapped inside these walls. We'll run away, just you and me. Why not escape as evening falls? There's a whole world you've yet to see.
2: If I go with you, will it be safe?
1: Sure. Do you trust me?
2: What did you just say?
1: Do you trust me?
2: Not sure why, but yes.

There are quite a lot of versions of that song. I like that one. I like all of them, actually. They've all got their own style, I think. And this is with Tula Clark with music from Sunset Boulevard. It's actually a live version.

That was a good version, wasn't it? What a voice, Petula Clark. It's Elaine, and it's Easy Like Sunday Morning here on Salt Times Radio, and this is Michael Bublé.

0: Great song written by Van Morrison. His version is good too. That was Michael Bublé. Now this is some music from Chitty Chitty Bang Bang, and it's Michael Ball and Carrie. Oh, just says Carrie. So on the album there, and it's called You Two.
1: What makes the battle worth the fighting? What makes the mountain worth the climb? What

0: was Carrie Hope Fletcher, and the cast as well there from Chitty Chitty Bang Bang. And tis the music from 42nd Street, Go Into Your Dance.
1: One, two,

0: little bit of dancing for a Sunday morning. Get you in the mood, won't it? Well, good morning to Pauline Sully. Hope you're well. Pauline and Chris Ironside once again. Debbie Dixon, Rue Pinella and Tony Rigster-Wright. Hope everybody is well out there. And as I said, it was sunny here. It's even got brighter, so it could be quite a nice day. People smile more, don't they, when the sun shines? Have you noticed that? Well, I think so, anyway. I'm going to play some music from Ella Fitzgerald and Louis Armstrong. It's called Let's Call the Whole Thing Off, from 1937. It was a film, Shall We Dance? George Gershwin and Ira Gershwin, introduced by Fred Astaire and Ginger Rogers. And it was part of a celebrated dance duet on roller skates. But this is their version. They are good together, Ella and Louis. Well, they were amazing. After this.
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did enjoy that. I hope you did as well. Next song I've chosen is from Beth Hart. And this was about 10, what are we? Yeah, about 11 years old now. Better Than Home. And besides, it's a great track. Also, she's announced a tour next year in about 12 months. So it starts next September. And she's in Manchester on the 21st. And at the Royal Albert Hall on September the 27th. And then she's in York and also Glasgow. So there are all the dates she will be doing all Septembers. If you are a fan and that's your area or you want to travel, why not go and see her? She's got a fabulous voice.

such a good track, and as I said, a fabulous voice as well. And good morning to Jess Nightingale. Hope you're well, Jess. I think got that right. I'll just check, make sure. Yeah, lovely songs. She enjoyed the songs, so thank you for that, Jess. Appreciate it. You've got good taste, just like me. But it is an amazing gift, isn't it? If you can sing. And talking about singing and great songs, I want to do a tribute to John Lennon. I've always been a big fan and love the Beatles, most people do, I think. Now, John was born 9th of October 1940, and as you know, he died on the 8th of December 1980. He was a musician, songwriter, singer, one of the founders of the Beatles, co-songwriter and lead vocalist, also lead guitarist. And Lennon and McCartney remains the most successful songwriting partnership in history. I mean, their songs, all these years down the line, and people still play them, different people. They do tributes and all kinds of stuff. Anyway, I'm going to play a few tracks. I just wanted to do that. There was a film or a musical drama in 2009 called Nowhere Boy, and it was the life of John Lennon based on a bio written by his half-sister, Julia Bird. And it was from the years from 1955 to 1960. That was interesting. There's been quite a few different kinds of musicals and shows and that of him. So the first song I'm going to play, no surprise here, is Imagine, 1971, the LP with the same name. It was number three in the USA, released 4 years later, 1975, in the UK. And again, it was reissued after his death in 1980, number one, January 8, 1981. And what else can I say, really, about him? It's from an album. I've actually got this album, Double Fantasy. I've got the vinyl, named after a flower he'd seen in a botanical garden in Bermuda. So all these songs, you know, they have stories behind them, and I find that very interesting. And I think most people who like music do. This is Imagine, and the words on this, well, there's no fabulous.

Great words, they really are. It makes me feel sad when I listen to that. And John Lennon said, "You do something beautiful. When you do something beautiful, nobody noticed. Do not be sad, for the sun every morning is a beautiful spectacle, and yet most of the audience still sleeps." He almost wrote little poems, and I've got a couple of little books that he wrote, and they were bought for me, I think, Christmas presents or something. And I keep everything. I've got so much stuff. Anyway, so something else I want to do is Paul McCartney's song Here Today from the album Tug of War 1982, produced by George Martin. And Paul wrote it in 1981 in Sussex as an emotional therapeutic tribute shortly after John was murdered in December 1980. It's written in the style of an imaginary intimate conversation between the two old friends, addressing things they never got to say to each other. It was number 46 on the Billboard mainstream rock chart and sung at many of Paul's live performances, and perhaps probably most of them actually. And this is a really good song too.

That really is a smashing song, I think. And I'm sure John can hear it up there and listening to it all. So I want to do another one now. This is from the Beatles and it's In My Life. It was said that it's one of John's most deeply personal songs. And he says on here that Lennon and McCartney wrote it. It was recorded 18th and 22nd of October 1965. The producer again was George Martin. This is from the album Rubber Soul, and there's quite a few cover versions. Bette Midler did one. I've actually got that as well, and it was used in a film called For the Boys in 1991. That, this is Bette's version. Well, Cilla Black was in it, Johnny Cash and Keith Moon. A little bit of interest there, but this is In My Life.

another great song from the Beatles. They certainly wrote good lyrics, didn't they? Now I'm going to do one more because it was Julian Lennon's birthday. I've got that wrong. I'm sorry. Anyway, I got it wrong. I've got the wrong son, I think, but I'm going to play this anyway. He was born in 1963, April the 8th. And I've got this album too, with this song on, and have a listen to this.

He really does sound like John, doesn't he? And that was called Barletta. That was Julia Lennon. I got it wrong. I don't know why. Because I'm trying to do too many things at once, I think. It's Sean Lennon's birthday. It was on the 9th of October. He was born in 1975 in New York. And his mother was Yoko Ono and father John Lennon, of course. Just a little bit of history there, and a tribute to John. And also, you probably all know this because it's been out there for a while. In April 2028, so we've got another 18 months or so to wait for that, but it's going to be four separate films, each focusing on the individual perspective of a Beatles member. It's directed by Sir Sam Mendes, and there's a lot of the film is going on now as well. I think it's in Liverpool, round and about the city. So that'll be something to look forward to. It's just great music, I think. Anyway, hope you did enjoy that little tribute. And thank you very much for your messages. And to Pauline and to Jess, I do appreciate that very much. Thanks for listening as well. I know it's not always possible to listen to shows all the time and every week, but I do appreciate it when you do, and thanks for your support. Next one is from the lovely Doris Day, and this is called It's Magic. It was used in a film called Romance on the High Seas. It was sung by Doris as well. It was also Jack Carson was in the film, Janice Page, and Don Defoe, a musical romantic comedy, 1947. Here's the lovely Doris Day.

0: lovely voice of Doris Day, I think. I just wish I could sing, really, to calm up everything, I suppose. And some nice piece of music now by Bob James and Earl Clough, and it's called Carrie, just before this.
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I've always liked that piece of music. There's just something about it. Bob James and Earl Clue. It's around that time, 11 o'clock, well, we're nearly there, more or less, in a second. I was playing something from a Latin artist, but in English. Now, lucky this week, I got a new song from Far Out Recordings. If you do listen to my Latin show on a Wednesday, or you heard me anyway, they send me Brazilian music and other as well, not just Brazilian, but that's how they started doing that. And they're a London-based record label down in London, and they were founded in 1994 by DJ and record producer Joe Davis, and they've got a good crew down there, and it's Jake who sends out the music, and you get some really interesting tracks. And this one came out on the 8th of October, and the album will be on the 30th of October. And it's Joycey, we would say Joyce perhaps in English. She was born the 31st of January 1948, a Brazilian singer, songwriter, guitarist, and arranger. Her genre, the jazz, MPB, bossa nova, and most of them are in Brazilian, which is they speak Portuguese. And this one, this single came, and it's English. And I thought, oh, it's a lovely track as well. So I thought I can play this today for you to listen to. She's written around 400 songs and produced 45 discs and 2 DVDs. And before a singer, she was a journalist and graduated in the late 60s. But I've always liked her as well. I just like all these different people and different styles, different kinds of songs and voices. The album, when it does finally come out, is called Never Too Soon. So I'm going to play this one for you, and the song is called 4.08.

was nice, wasn't it? 4 a.m, well, it's actually 11 o'clock, just 4 minutes past. But that, I thought that was a very good song, and it's amazing that she can sing such good English as well. So that was Joyce Marino. She goes as, or Joycey in, or Joycey, I should say, in Brazilian. Hope you did enjoy that. And thanks very much again to Far Out Recordings for that. I do a show on a Wednesday, you probably know, called Latin Grooves on between 7 and 9 in the evening. So that's where that came from, that show. And I play sort of Latin music from all around the world, all styles, all different genres and things like that. I just love it. It puts me in a great mood. Anyway, we're going to move on now. This is Tony Bennett and James Taylor, and it's their version of Put On a Happy Face. And that song was used in a musical called Bye Bye Birdie, which was from the 14th of April 1960. It was on Broadway. The book was Michael Stewart, the lyrics Lee Adam, music Charles Strauss, and it won a Tony Award. It was inspired by Elvis Presley and his draft notice into the army in 1957. The film was set in 58. Rock star Conrad Birdie. It's a word play on the name of Conway Twitty, country music star from the late 1950s. It says he was one of Elvis's rivals. And the story, a teenager in a small Midwestern town has been chosen to receive one last kiss from a rock and roll star before he goes into the army for a TV special. And there was a film as well, 1963, Dick Van Dyke, Janet Leigh, Anne Margaret and Bobby Rydell. And it was originally called Let's Go Steady. And there you are, all different information from one film also. And this is their version. I think this is really good. So it's Tony Bennett and James Taylor.

Great combination there. Put on a happy face. So something you can do for Sunday today, put on a happy face. I think we all do that, don't we? But Tony Bennett was such a superstar, and James Taylor the same. Now, this is something different. This is from Reba McEntire. The song is called Is There Life Out There? And the film is the same name. That was 1994. It was released the 28th, 1992. The song, and it's the second single from an album called Reba for My Broken Heart. And the film, I've seen it on TV, A Moving Tale, Story of Self-Discovery. The director was David Jones, written by Darlene Young, and the executive producer was Reba, who's got a fabulous voice as well and sings really good songs, and she does a lot of duets with other people. But have a listen to this, I like this.

And in the movie was Reba and Keith Carradine. Forgot about that as well. And then what it is, she's has a family married to Keith, the character, the actor, but as a character, of course. And she just, when you heard all the words, she just wants to do something. She goes back to college. But I thought it was a good film. If you haven't seen it, it's always worth checking that out. But was on TV. Now, I'm going to do something from Adriana Elena Loretta Casaletto. Unfortunately, she's not with us anymore. She was born in 1916, May the 6th. She died January the 19th, 1997. She was an American actress and singer, best known as the voice of the title character of the first Walt Disney animated feature, Snow White and the Seven Dwarfs. That was 1937. For which she was named a Disney Legend in 1994, making her the first female voiceover artist to achieve this. And she was actually born in Bridgeport in Connecticut to an Italian-American family. Her father was an immigrant from New Dean and worked as a music teacher and vocal coach and served as the organist for the Holy Rosary Church. And her mother was a singer, and she was in the Royal Opera Theatre of Rome. Interesting, isn't it, the different histories of these people. And her older sister Louise sang opera and gave voice lessons. Maria Callas was one of her students. Gosh, it gets so interesting, I think. When she was seven, Adriana, her family left Connecticut for Italy while her mother toured with an opera company. And Adriana was educated and boarded at the San Gertulio Convent near Rome. And when her family returned to New York 3 years later, she relearned English and studied singing with her father. Very interesting. So I'm going to play this song, and it's called Whistle While You Work.

That'll be stuck in your head all day now. That made me smile anyway. So that was from Snow White and the Seven Dwarfs. Something different, I think, here on Easy Light Sunday morning. Hope you enjoyed it. Now, you've probably seen in the news, there's been all over the place lots of videos and bits and pieces about Phantom of the Opera. They're celebrating 40th anniversary. And there was a gala performance on the 9th of October, which was Friday. And it's in London's West End, His Majesty's Theatre, which was actually renamed to that from the 6th of May. It used to be Her Majesty's Theatre. It's the home of Phantom. And Sarah Brightman was the original Christine. Michael Crawford was the original Phantom. And at this anniversary thing, some of the videos are really good if you manage to see them out there on social media and on Google and everywhere. They're all over the, as I said, a lot of them. And there was lots of artists from the past four decades. And what else can I tell you? That apparently there's projections of the Phantom's iconic mask illuminated, and it's around the City of London, near St Paul's Cathedral, the Shard and Hammersmith Bridge, and also in Cologne, Shanghai and New York. Now, there you are, full of interesting information. What I wanted to do was play you a couple of tracks from this, and it opened, the preview was 27th of September 1986, and then it opened at the theatre. Andrew Lloyd Webber, the lyrics Charles Hart with additions from Richard Stilgo. And it was on Broadway 1988, won a 1986 Olivier Award and a Tony Award for Best Musical. And Michael Crawford won the Oliver and Tony Awards for Best Actor in a Musical. And I mean, the music from it is fabulous. I play it for a bit on this show. Because all the songs are good. So I'm going to play this one first, and this is like the enter act of it, and it's instrumental. I thought it was nice. And then you're going to hear from Michael Crawford and Sarah Brightman, who were the original singers, as I said.

Dante from Andrew Lloyd Webber, and then that was Michael Crawford and Sarah Brightman, The Point of No Return. Sarah Brightman's got a lovely voice, well, they both have, and saw quickly this morning because there's so many videos you don't get time to look at them all. And Michael Crawford was being interviewed. He looked really well, he's in his 80s now, I think, and they were really enjoying it. They've had a fabulous time. But if you do get the opportunity, have a look at some of the videos and things that are out there of that show. And they're going to film it live, say, for a film, which I think comes out next year. There's going to be a lot of new things happening next year in the entertainment world, from what I see. Here's Natalie Cole with a song called This Will Be.

great voice of the late Natalie Cole, the daughter of Nat King Cole. Now, tomorrow is the, would have been, I should say, the birthday of, oh no, it was the day that he died, the John Denver. Sorry, I got that wrong. He died on the October the 12th, 1997. He was born December the 31st, 1943. And there was a bio called The John Denver Story. And it's all about his musical career and all about him as well. And he wrote some smashing songs, as you know. And he was in, he had a trio, the Chad Mitchell Trio. They were later known as the Mitchell Trio. That was in the 1960s. They sang traditional folk songs. And the story, just jumping back to the story of John Denver in this film, his childhood as the son of an overbearing Air Force officer and his time in that group, the Chad Mitchell Trio, and also his rise to success as a solo artist. I've always been a fan of him as well, and I like this song. I heard this a long, long time ago, and I didn't know where it was when I happened to buy an album with Placido Domingo and John Denver together, and this song was on there, so I was well pleased that I could find it. And it's called Perhaps Love. So just to remember the wonderful John Denver.

Lovely song, and they sang it so well. I'm just getting back to John Denver. He had 30 albums, 14 gold, 8 platinum in the USA, and many other overseas gold and platinum sales. And he wrote Leaving on a Jet Plane for Peter, Paul and Mary. He was born Henry John Duchenport-Dorth. Quite a long name, so we changed that, in honour of Denver, Colorado, where he moved. He moved to Aspen as well, and he studied architecture. And this next one is Annie's song. I thought I'd play this. And it's a tribute to his first wife. It was a UK major hit. And he was the first Western artist to tour mainland China in 1992 and in Vietnam in 1994. So this is Annie's song.

Norwich to Nantwich, Northwich to Sandbach, Holmes Chapel to Winsford, and everywhere in between, Salt Towns Radio is your local station. 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

0: Mr. Billy Joel with the Piano Man. Before they heard John Denver with Annie's Song. And Billy Joel hasn't been too well lately, has he? But I've seen bits and pieces and he said he's feeling okay. He's getting there. I think he's a brilliant writer, great singer, I should say, and songwriter. Really is. Always been a fan of his as well. And I know he's very popular with a lot of people. Now, I've just realised what the time is. I was like, tell you who's on after me. It's Sunday. Comes around really quick, Sundays. From 12 to 1 is Ron Hardesty, classics we love. Then 1 to 3, Paul Charles, the Weekend Request Show. Ray Oxley's on after that, The Golden Years. And Dave Prince with Coffee Bar Classics. 6 to 8 is Dave Roberts with Cheshire Folk. 8 to 10 is, excuse me, Stuart Alexander, Snook Haven Country. And 10 till midnight, Les Gunn, Sunday Late and Live. Great lineup here on the station. And tomorrow, I mentioned Jess a lot earlier on in the show. She's on between 6 and 8 with her show. She does a different genre every Monday, so tune in to have a listen to her. And check out on the website of all the great shows here on the station, because there's something for everyone. And I mean that, everyone. I must apologise for my voice once more. I'll have a drink in a moment. It's lasted till nearly the end of the show anyway. This is There's No Business Like Show Business, and it's from Annie Get Your Gun. Betty Hutton, Howard Keel and Louis Calhern. So enjoy this.
1: The cowboys, the wrestlers, the tumblers, the clowns, the roustabouts that move the show.

0: The costumes, the scenery, the makeup, the props, the audience that lifts you when you're down.
1: The headaches, the heartaches, the backaches, the flops, the sheriff who...

told you all a story about show business, but that was quite good. There's a couple of versions of that particular song, in fact, more than one, as most songs are. Well, it's probably nearly the end of the show, and thanks ever so much for listening in. Thanks for your support and everything else, and your messages. I really do appreciate it. I hope you've enjoyed the music, and perhaps you were singing along to it like me. That's probably why my voice has gone singing too much. But I just enjoy music. It just makes you feel a bit better, doesn't it? And some days when you're feeling a bit down in the dumps and you put lots of music on that you enjoy, it really does make a big difference. I don't know where we'd be without it. Anyway, as I say, thanks very much. And I hope, well, I will be back here on Wednesday, hopefully, with the Latin Grooves. That's a 7 till 9, I mentioned it earlier, and also next weekend. It's only a couple of weeks, and we've got Halloween. I can't believe it, in the shops, everywhere you go. Besides, back in September and the end of August, it was all Christmas things, and some of the shops now have got two and three aisles of Christmas. I just walk down to the other aisles, and there's lots of Halloween things when I was looking. Lovely little costumes for the children and things like that, and masks, and I don't know, perhaps it could be fun getting dressed up. But they always knock on our door and, you know, to buy them sweets and things like that, so I was looking for stuff. And lollipops and everything. But you end up eating half of the stuff yourself, don't you? But anyway, we'll talk about Halloween another time. And I'll play some songs around the weekend before, probably. Because it's a Saturday night this time, I think. So I'm going to leave you with Diana Langton. And Only You, it's called, from Starlight Express. And hope you have a really good day. Enjoy yourself, whatever you're doing. Take care. And hope to hear from you in the future. Stay tuned to Salt Tones Radio, won't you?

Hello again from me, Rod Hardesty, and as always it's a pleasure to have your company as we delve into another hour or so of classics we love. We begin with music from the Corellia Suite by Sibelius. The suite was taken from a much larger score depicting scenes from Corellia, a province in southeastern Finland. The most popular part being, of course, the march. So here it is now, played by the Royal Philharmonic Orchestra, conducted by Sir Alexander Gibson.

The March from the Corellia Suite by Sibelius. The Royal Philharmonic Orchestra was conducted by Sir Alexander Gibson. Rimsky-Korsakov's opera Seiko is rarely performed now, but it does contain one very famous number. Seiko is a minstrel in a North Russian town. He wins a wager, giving him the chance to travel to far-off lands. But where will he go? Well, before he decides, he hears suggestions from others. The Hindu Merchant Song became and still is quite popular and is sung for us here in an old recording by Webster Booth.

Autumn Serenade by Peter DeRose, courtesy there of Roberto English and his orchestra. Yorkshire-born composer Frederick Delius is next on our list. It's a piece taken from the opera A Village Romeo and Juliet, The Walk in the Paradise Garden. Here's the Royal Philharmonic Orchestra again, this time under Yuri Simonov.

The Walk in the Paradise Garden by Delius, played there by the Royal Philharmonic Orchestra under Yuri Simonov. And in a complete change of mood, we're now to have a polka from Dvořák's Czech Suite. Here's the NDR Philharmonic Orchestra under John Elliott Gardner.

The polka Allegretto Grazioso from Dvorak's Czech Suite, courtesy there of the NDR Philharmonic Orchestra under John Elliott Gardner. And from a polka to a waltz, and we don't hear many British waltzes, yes there are some, but compared to countries like Austria, just a drop in the English Ocean. But when Patrick Doyle was commissioned to write the score for The Goblet of Fire, the fourth in the series of Harry Potter movies, he composed this lovely waltz.

Neville's Waltz from Harry Potter and the Goblet of Fire by Scottish composer Patrick Doyle. Something a little different now, a special song to celebrate the 65th birthday of the BBC's Songs of Praise. Through the wonders of modern technology, we hear Alla Jones singing in 2026, duetting with his friend the iconic presenter and late great Sir Harry Secombe singing in 1996 with the song I Believe.

Now, to do it justice, you really need to watch the video. It's just as if they were stood next to each other. Sung there as a duet, through the wonders of modern technology, we heard both Sir Harry Secombe and Aled Jones with the song, I Believe.

Song of the River by Archibald Joyce, who in his day was known as the English Waltz King and greatly in demand around the late Victorian days with his ballroom orchestra. We heard it there, courtesy of the RTE Concert Orchestra, and wielding the baton was Andrew Penny. Music by Edward German now, and the three dances from his incidental music to the play Henry VIII. We hear the Morris Dance, the Shepherd's Dance and Torch Dance. Our recording comes from the Czechoslovak Radio Symphony Orchestra, conducted by Adrian Lieper.

And there we heard the three dances from Edward German's incidental music to Henry VIII. It was played there by the Czechoslovak Radio Symphony Orchestra under Adrian Lieper. And we end this week with a visit to the Isle of Staffa to hear a piece of music conceived when Felix Mendelssohn visited the area and was inspired by seeing Fingal's Cave. Here's the Halley Orchestra under Maurice Hanford.

The Overture, The Hebrides, Fingal's Cave, played there by the Halley Orchestra under Maurice Hanford, bringing our time together to an end for another week. Thank you as always for the pleasure of your company, and our email address, by the way, should you wish to get in touch, is classicsweLove@gmail.com. classicsweLove is all one word, @gmail.com. Or if you wish, you can always leave a message here at the station, details of which you'll find on our website. I'm Rod Hardesty, looking forward to being back in this seat at the same time next week. So until then, I wish you well.

There you go. Well, welcome along. It's a weekend show. Totally disorganised today, but don't worry, we'll get there in the end. How are you doing? You're all right? You're having a good weekend? I hope you join me for the next 2 hours on your favourite radio station as we go and have a look at the things. Some of the events that are going on, things we could have a bit of fun with this weekend, maybe. In Curaçao, it's Curaçao Day. In Suriname, it's the Day of the Maroons. Ooh, that should be a good one, isn't it? This weekend, it's Bolivian Women's Day in Bolivia. I know. And the Chicago Marathon takes place in the United States. Right, let's have a look. Some of the news events this weekend happening. The country of the Netherlands Antilles is dissolved. The Caribbean Dutch Dependency, also known as the Dutch Antilles, was formed in 1954. And the dissolution came after a series of referendums to become independent states in the year 2010, that was. The Outer Space Treaty was enforced in 1967, also known as a treaty on principles governing the activities of the states in the exploration and use of outer space, including the moon and other celestial bodies. Yeah, that's a big one to say, isn't it? Especially this time of day. United States Airlines, Boeing 247, an explosion, 1933. One of the oldest unsolved cases in aviation history. The airplane was flying from New York in New Jersey to Oakland in California and exploded mid-air and crashed near Chesterton in Indiana. All 7 passengers and crew members died on the incident. Yeah. To this day, they don't know what happened on that one. Let's have a look. Some of the birthdays today. Maya, American singer-songwriter, 1979 this weekend. English playwright Harold Pinter, a screenwriter and director, 1930 he was born. Giuseppe Verdi, if you like a bit the operas. Yeah, Italian composer, 1813. Anybody else born today? Yeah. Bobby Charlton, English footballer, who was born on this day, 1937. And Eleanor Roosevelt as well, an American politician and humanitarian, the 34th First Lady of the United States, 1884. People that died this weekend, hey, got a few here. Solomon Burke, American singer-songwriter, 2010. Stephen Gately, Irish singer-songwriter, writer, dancer and actor, 2009. A Superman, American actor Christopher Reeve, who died 2004. Orson Welles, he's quite famous. American actor, director, producer, screenwriter, 1985 he died. Anybody else died? Just to cheer us all up on this day, let's have a look. Edith Piaf, Little Sparrow, French singer, songwriter and actress, died 1963. And finally, Anton Bruckner, an Austrian composer, who died on this day in 1896. You can tell I'm totally disorganised today, can't you? So we have some music. Why not? Darryl Hall, John Oates for you from the 1980s.

0: making your dreams come true. I'm the old wireless here at the weekend, the Paul Charles Show. I'll tell you a little secret. I just sat down and recorded half an hour of Monday's show instead of this one. So I'm all over the place today. Did you notice? Right, let's have some brand new music. I played this one during the week. Michelle Nigio Cello and Chaka Khan and their version of this.
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brand new music on your favourite radio station at the weekend. Michelle de Giocello and Chaka Khan doing their version of country classic Me and Your Heart. A bit of Islands in the Stream. You're waiting for a good record to come along, and then all of a sudden you get three at once.

I'm taking you back to 1960s. Music from the Hollies for you. Do you remember that one? Bus Stop? Hey, lots of records all came along at the same time. Going back in the 1960s. Here's another one that's been revived, doing very well at the moment. The Beatles. Yeah, I know. The Rubber Soul album. And currently right up the top of the album charts as well. Right, we'll play a track from the Beatles. I'm Looking Through You and the 2026 mix. So sit back and enjoy.

0: ready for a wild ride. We're serving up a mix of all-time favorites, plus new tunes you'll surely enjoy.
1: They keep you entertained all day long.
0: Paul Charles at The Weeknd. We just love the music.
2: Yeah, right. Let's go and have a little look at some of the musical history events for The Weeknd. Going back 2010, R&B soul singer Solomon Burke dies on an airplane at Amsterdam Schiphol Airport. Cause of the death was not known. The singer had long struggled with his weight and health. Had a big hit with this one.

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And 2009 pop singer Stephen Gately of Boyzone dies at the age of 33 of heart defect in Mallorca in Spain.

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1: Got some new requests coming up in the next portion of the show in about 30 minutes or so, so stay tuned. Jimmy Osman, youngest of the singing Osman family, welcomes his second child, Zachary, in 1997. He's the 50th grandchild of George and Olive Osman, the parents of the Osman siblings.

the soft and gooey bit in the middle, really, the Osmonds. But I know some of you rather like the Osmonds, so we'll play that for you. 1979, Los Angeles Mayor Tom Bradley declares Fleetwood Mac Day, and the group receives a star on the Hollywood Walk of Fame on Hollywood Boulevard. 2 days later, the album Tusk is released, the highly anticipated follow-up to Rumours. Now, just have a little bit of Tusk, Fleetwood Mac for you.

0: guitar, always popular music of Fleetwood Mac, and Tusk waving about. As we do move on, Cracklin' Rose hits number one from Neil Diamond, where it stays for a whole week in 1970.
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0: Neil Diamond there. It's still a very popular track, a bit of Crashing Rosie, playing all the music that goes back, relating to this weekend in history. 1964, Leader of the Pack, a song by the Shangri-Las, about a dreamy boy who dies in a motorcycle accident, enters the chart at number 86. Despite the bleak subject, it rises to number one in November. It was also released as well in 1972.
1: It's 1964 again.
2: Is she really going out with him?
3: Well, there she is. Let's ask her.
2: Betty, is that Jimmy's ring you're wearing?
3: Mm-hmm. Gee, it must be great riding with him.
2: Is he picking you up after school today?
3: Mm-mm.
2: By the way, where'd you meet him?

all those songs we used to have about motorcycle accidents and things, and then songs like Terry as well. The Shangri-Las for you anyhow. Right, let's have a bit of music. 1995, no doubt, released their breakthrough album Tragic Kingdom with the hits Just a Girl and Don't Speak. It sells an amazing 10 million copies.

Smash Us for you, music of the 1990s, and no doubt Gwen Stefani. Limbic Games opened in Tokyo in 1964. They inspired a song called A Tokyo Melody from Helmut Zacharias.

0: Paul Charles at the weekend. We just love the music.
1: Yeah, welcome back, and I've got some requests here for you, so we'll get on with the requests for a little bit, and we'll come back to the music of the day. Going out for Debs today, not been feeling too well recently, but she'd like some Supertramp and a track called School.

0: You're coming along.
1: There you are, going out for Debs today. Music from Supertramp and the Pratt School for you. Nettie says, looks like I'll be in. My friend doesn't want a treat for her birthday, so please can I have a couple of records instead? Queen, Save Me, a lovely track. And also Carpenter's Jambalaya. So here we go. Hold on tight for Queen.

0: I have good fun on the bio and also on the radio at the weekend. Sandy Leaning said, please could you play Call for Cats by Squeeze Ball for Benji and Bubbles and all the cats and kittens everywhere. Ah, we better have a catty jingle, seeing it's from the 1970s.
1: Back to the 70s with the Cool Cats.

There we are, for all the cool cats. Benji's with me. He's after FWOD, but better not say that out loud, otherwise I'll get jumped upon. Right, let's move on. Guinea Foley says, please can I have some Randy Seymour?

0: Here you are, a bit of country music, Randy Seymour, The High Cost of Low Living. Pauline says, can you please play Paul McCartney and Jet?
1: I'll tell you why I put Jet out as a single. Because some of the time I do the music, like it and stuff, but I find it very difficult to tell which one's the best one. But you're so close to it, you can't necessarily pick it. And what happened was one of the promotion men, a very good promotion man from Capitol, called Al Khoury, who was having a very hot period, selling a lot of records and moving, hey, you know, shifting vinyl, rang me up and he said, Paul, you've put the wrong single out. You know, Helen Wheels, shouldn't have done it. He said, let me have the record, let me handle it, let me tell you how to do it. He said, I can increase your sales by 250,000, guaranteed. I thought, well, that's fighting talk, you know, sounds it's the kind of person I like to hear. I said, but what are you going to do? He said, well, just listen to me. Put Jet out as a single, and that was one of his first sort of moves. I said, oh, yeah, that'd be good. So he did the whole thing on Band on the Run, and it was the only album to kind of make number one, come down the charts and sort of got back up to number one through his efforts, actually.
2: Shortly after we released the album, we started to get some heavy response from pop radio on the track Jet, you know, because Jet was like, had a lot of what you might want to call hooks, you know, in it. It was very commercial sounding. I felt that way before the album was released, but we got the kind of response that we expected. As a matter of fact, we got response that was far greater than we expected. And how did I know that? I knew that because in several different places in the country, radio stations started to edit the song down. You know, my people in the field would say, they'd say, hey, you've got to listen to this. This guy up in Seattle edited this track down. He's got it down to like 3 minutes or whatever. And he's getting great reaction to it. He thinks it's going to be a number one record and whatever. So that I realized that we have to do our own edit, you know. And then I proceeded. Now the record is out, not the single, but the album is out and everybody's playing this track. So I proceeded to try to get Paul to authorize us to do an edit. Well, Paul would have no part of it. He didn't want any edits. So to make a long story short, I finally got an okay to do an edit. But I had to commit to him that I would put the edited track backed with the full-length version. We did our own edit. We put it out. So anyway, the record became a smash and really kicked ass for the album. Really secured the position for the album. I mean, that album was number one and moved down and went to number one, moved down and went to number one. I mean, it was number one on three or four different occasions. Band on a Run is probably, remains today, is one of the all-time classic rock and roll pop albums of all time.

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3: Yeah, still got some requests for you to keep you entertained. Here's another one I've got on my little list here. Going out for Ken today. He said, could we play Venture Highway from the group America?

0: There you go, music from Ventura Highway America for you. I didn't tell them to take note of this programme, all these cats, you know. Karina says, hi Paul and the cool cats. Can you please play T-Rex Ride a White Swan? Thank you very much. Mate.
1: For all the cats out there, meow.

0: spoil. I'll have a bit of toast later on. Right, let's move on. Best City Radio. So can we please have peace, love and happiness for the whole world? Pretty please. We'll see. All right, we'll have some peace and love and happiness and things.
1: Love and happiness.

are going out especially for Alan today. Music from Cat Stevens. Right, I've got to jump about. Let's have some Davy Cassidy for you, for all the fans.

There you go, a bit of David Cassidy for you, and a track called Darling. Sorry, jumping about a bit. I was getting a delivery at the same time in between them, so I had to rush about to, answering the door and doing all sorts, and the phone was going as well. Rod Stewart knighted on this weekend, going back in time, doing an Isley Brothers hit for you.

United on this day, going back in time, or this weekend anyhow, going back in time. Right, somebody else born on this weekend, singer Kirsty MacColl, known for her vocals on Pogue's song. Born in Croydon in Surrey, her dad is Ewan MacColl, born in 1959.

go, Kirsty McColl. Well, getting towards the end of the show. I've got to get the broom out and dust up and do a bit of cleaning around here. Hope you enjoyed the show. Thanks for listening. Canned Heat. And they can help me dust my broom.

we are. We're all cleaned up. The brooms have been out, Candy. Thanks very much for listening. Get your request in for next week. All right. A bit of a chaos show, but thanks for listening. Catch you again soon.

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1: Hello and welcome to the Golden Years. 60 minutes of pure nostalgia as we take you back to 1969.
2: Heathrow, the presidential Boeing jet, eased into position. On board was one of the most powerful men in the world, making a goodwill visit. President Nixon, the new man in the White House, was welcomed to Britain by Lord Cobbold, the Lord Chamberlain. Leader met leader. There was so much to talk about and so little time in which to say. Mr. Nixon was here for 2 days. Publicly, he spoke of the friendship between us.
3: It means, too, that we share something else. A common commitment to a peace that transcends national boundaries. And because we are partners in the quest for peace, we know that our relationship, that special relationship that we have, is not exclusive. Because that peace that we seek, the two of us, will be secure only when all nations enjoy the relationship of trust and confidence that unite us.
2: Next day at Claridge's, Mr. Nixon's London headquarters, he met opposition leader Mr. Edward Heath. The close and even closer relationship between Britain and America in the future was very much in the minds of those who met the president. But not everybody professed to have peaceful intentions. The strong escort looked after that side of things as the motorcade set off for Downing Street. The bulletproof limousine had been flown in specially from the United States. It looked impregnable. The huge and oxfied the photographers, Mr. Wilson, Mr. Nixon, and high-ranking parliamentarians and diplomats from both nations went into number 10. Among them were Foreign Secretary Michael Stewart and the U.S. Secretary of State. Naturally, the Anglo-French rift was one of the topics which came under scrutiny inside number 10. But outside, the seemingly unwieldy procession smoothly prepared to take Mr. Nixon to his next appointment. So Mr. Nixon was on the move again. He'd indicated to the Prime Minister that a summit meeting between himself and Soviet leaders was still a major project in his plan. Politics, however, were to be put aside for a while. The President was on his way to meet the Queen at Buckingham Palace. The leader of a mighty nation had made a solid impact on Britain. Now he was to meet the monarch of the country which, he'd affirmed, had such a close friendship with his own. Her Majesty and the Duke were entertaining a man who can, and doubtless will, do so much to shape the future for a peaceful world. In the elegant surroundings of the Queen's home, there was a man who had come to this country a stranger, but who, within 48 hours, knew so well that he was amongst friends. A new section of the Victoria Line rumbled into service. For the Queen, who opened stage 3 of the line, it was only the second trip of her life in the tube. But the very automated facilities of what is now the most technically advanced underground services in the world are a far cry from those of 30 years ago when she made her other tube journey. When completed, the Victoria Line will have cost £70 million and will snake under London from Walthamstow in the northeast to Brixton, south of the Thames. The addition of the new section brings the total distance between terminal stations up to 10.5 miles at the moment and drastically cuts travelling times for thousands of Londoners. The entire Victoria Line will be completed in the early 1970s.

0: This is the moon, as no man had ever seen it before. A rugged place of craters, mountains, and vast featureless plains. 70 miles above this uninviting yet so sought after world, astronauts Frank Borman, James Lovell, and William Anders orbited in Apollo 8, looking coolly down on a scene they factually described as like plaster of Paris. For almost 7 days, the three moon travelers were away from Mother Earth, voyaging half a million miles into the unknown and back. Incredibly, after that fantastic journey, the Apollo spaceship splashed down little more than 3 miles from its target. A bullseye, and what an achievement. It had brought safely home the men who, from now, rank with Columbus and all the other great explorers of history. The names of Borman, Lovell, and Anders have secured a worthy place in the halls of fame. Along the red-carpeted deck of the United States carrier Yorktown, the astronauts walked, modest men, perhaps a little overawed by the tremendous greeting they were afforded. The world, their world, joined the carrier's crew and the scores of excited pressmen on board to welcome them home. This was their part of the greatest adventure of science, a hero's homecoming. But for thousands of others too, these were moments of the greatest achievement. Scientists, engineers, technicians, those thousands who had built it, launched it, and helped bring it back home again, had every reason to be proud. Apollo 8 had proved itself. The forerunner of other ships which will go to the moon was towed away. Scientists will probe every inch of it to learn and to improve. For Borman, Lovell, and Anders, the greatest honors. President Johnson said what all of us feel.
1: We rejoice that you're well, and we send you congratulations from all of your fellow countrymen and from all peace-loving people in the world. Well done.
0: 13 Arab passenger jets and transport planes blazed and exploded on the tarmac, the result of an Israeli commando raid of revenge. Only Arab-owned aircraft suffered in this reprisal for the earlier attack in Athens by Arab commandos on an LL airliner in which one man was killed. In the light of the following morning, the full extent of the damage was clear. The attacked airliners were complete write-offs. Immediately, world reaction made it plain that the Israeli action was almost universally deplored. America quickly stepped in with offers to loan jetliners to the Lebanon in a bid to fill the gap caused by the raid. But the shaky peace of the Middle East had been rocked even more by this seemingly overpowerful act of revenge.

0: With timely ceremony, the Queen commanded the Earl Marshal to direct Garter, King of Arms, to summon the Prince from the Chamberlain Tower. The ancient castle providing an unequaled backcloth to an occasion of pomp and splendor, which was yet also one of simplicity. A modern prince in a medieval castle kneeling before the Queen, who was fulfilling a promise and giving Wales a worthy prince for its own, in a manner set down centuries ago. As the Secretary of State for Wales read the text of the letter's patent in Welsh, Her Majesty invested the prince with the sword, the coronet, the gold ring,
1: A hefyd drwy drosglwyddo gwialen awr i'w law.
0: The gold rod.
1: Fel y bo iddo lywyddi yno.
0: And the mantle. In giving to the prince these insignias of office, the queen could not conceal the gentle touch of a mother, despite the formal text of the letter's patent, which proclaimed that Charles, Philip, Arthur, George may have the name, style, title, state, dignity and honour of the Principality of Wales and Earldom of Chester. The sword about his waist, the coronet upon his head, the gold rod in his hand, and the silk velvet ermine mantle upon his shoulders, he bore with great fortitude the emotion that the coming moments brought.
2: I, Charles, Prince of Wales, do become your liege man of life and limb, and of earthly worship, and faith and truth I will bear unto thee, to live and die against all manner of folks.
0: Cardiff. The royal yacht had brought Prince Charles to the last place of warm-hearted greeting in his Meet the People tour of Wales. It had been a hectic few days of meeting and being greeted by the people of the land, who were proud to call the young prince their prince, the Prince of Wales. Here in Cardiff, as in every other place he visited, the occasion meant so much. The fountain commemorated the glad event. On the Castle Green, representatives of Welsh youth welcomed their youthful prince. There were displays of sports and of some of the recreations which the young people enjoy. It appeared that Prince Charles enjoyed them too. Everywhere the Prince of Wales had been during his triumphant tour, which took him the entire length of the Welsh nation, the people, especially the young, have opened their hearts to him, welcoming him as one of them. He, in return, has shown the natural ability to mix freely with them, to meet, talk and love, to enjoy himself amongst them. Wales knew it had a worthy prince.

0: The eyes of the world were on Concorde 002 as she taxied towards the runway at Filton. It was Chief Test Pilot Brian Trubjaw's decision whether she flew or not. It could be another high-speed taxi test, but the great bird looked ready to fly, and fly she did. The red, white, and blue of Britain's supersonic jet giants was a proud sight as she made her 22-minute maiden flight to RAF Fairford, where the 10,000-foot runway, one of the longest in the country, waited invitingly for the Anglo-French superjet to return to Earth. Gracefully, like a prehistoric winged monster, 002 felt for the ground. This was yet another day of success for the ambitious Anglo-French civil aviation project. The dream of years was a magnificent reality, putting both nations way ahead of the rest of the world and giving glimpses of the speedy 70s which lay ahead. This was the time for congratulations, for the world's press to clamor for success stories and for front-page pictures. Still, quietly sitting at the controls was Brian Trubjaw. Engineers and specialists got down to quick on-the-spot checks. The flight was over, the work just begun. The second Concorde, the British Concorde, had been proved a machine of the skies. What an achievement of aviation Britain and France had brought about. Supreme combined technology had shown the rest of the world a clean pair of heels. Concorde and the men who built and flew them have left their mark in the skies.
1: Deserted. That was Fleet Street on May Day. The buzzing hub of the newspaper world had come to a silent halt. For in the Fleet Street area, as in many other parts of the country, May Day was strike day. The street of papers, and not a newspaper in sight. On the newsstands, it was magazines only. This was the scene as the strike, aimed against Mrs. Barbara Castle's white paper on union reform, in place of strife, began to take its toll. The newspaper workers, members of the Society of Graphical and Allied Trades, marched towards Tower Hill to join other unions in protest. London docks had the same forlorn look as Fleet Street. Machines without men. The dockers, too, were on the march, and as they marched, the May Day stoppage tightened on Britain's industry. It was estimated that 200,000 workers throughout Britain had come out against the anti-strike legislation, many of them unofficially. So, for some, it was an unofficial strike against a white paper that resolves to curb unofficial strikes. Here, indeed, was an anomaly. At Tower Hill, the strikers massed, brandishing their banners. Their urge, tear up the white paper. The strikers say they have a genuine grievance. The proposed industrial relations bill will, they say, cripple the union's freedom. But all over the country, industry was paralyzed. Their strike was Britain's loss.

The world's first supersonic passenger airliner to actually fly, the TU-144, was rolled out of its hangar at a Moscow airport. In appearance and apparently in performance, it's very similar to Concorde, even to its drooped snoot. So much so that it has earned the nickname Concordsky. Eduard Elian and Mikhail Kozlov were at the controls for the maiden flight. The Russians reveal that the TU-144 has a cruising speed of about 1,500 miles an hour and a range of 4,000 miles. The low-speed performance of the aircraft was reported to be excellent by the crew, who added that the short flight went without a hitch. There was a hero's welcome for the test crew when they accomplished the successful flight of Russia's reply to the Anglo-French Concorde. Israel, the Knesset, seat of government for almost 3 million Jews in their troubled promised land. In its first working session under new Premier Mrs. Golda Meir, the government rejected an American proposal for Middle East settlement, which would be presented as an argument to offset a plan for an Israeli withdrawal proposed by Russia and France. Mrs. Meir holds the view that any solution for peace should be reached by negotiation among the parties concerned. Commendably, to this end, she has offered to go to Jordan to start peace talks with King Hussein. She said, if he is prepared for a meeting, we certainly are. Mrs. Meir is a woman with peace very much at heart.

0: I've always loved my wife. I've always loved my children. I've always loved my grandchildren. And I have always loved my country. That was Dwight Eisenhower.
1: That indeed was Dwight Eisenhower. The last words of a great man, a great soldier, and an inspiring leader, spoken by his friend and President Richard Nixon. The old soldier everyone called Ike had gone. On this cool, early spring day, the cortege and its military escort made its way to the Capitol, past thousands of silent Americans lining the route. All, no matter what their politics, loved their most famous soldier. The empty saddle would forever remain empty. But from the highest to the humblest, Ike will always be remembered. Inside the massive rotunda of the Capitol, his widow, his family, and the representatives of many nations waited for the simple flag-draped coffin to be borne into the Hall of the Great, to rest there in state while the thousands who loved and admired the man with the always ready smile came to pay their last tribute. The riderless black horse with the boots reversed in the stirrups was a moving reminder of the bereavement a nation had suffered. At last, the coffin bearing the remains of General Eisenhower was slowly carried to the place where it would rest until the following day. Past the wife he so dearly loved, past the children, now full grown, who bear his name with pride, past the captains and kings, the presidents and princes. The Shah of Persia, sad-faced and sorrowing, not alone in his feelings, feelings shared by all the high and the mighty assembled at this deeply emotional time.

0: Loch Ness, the monster hunt goes on. With craft like the one-man yellow submarine preparing to scour the depths with Dan Taylor at the controls, Nessie is no longer safe. And an even more refined underwater vehicle, the Vickers-built Piskies, has also begun groping around below the dark, deep waters of the Loch, which gained world fame through its elusive inhabitant. It seems that the days of secret seclusion for the monster, or monsters, are numbered. With virtually every aid of modern science at their disposal, this latest Loch Ness quest is far from a joke. The hunt is well and truly on. The mystery of the monster goes back 1,400 years to when it was first claimed to have been seen. Since then, thousands of folk, amongst them many respected citizens and lochside dwellers, say that Nessie has popped up before their very eyes. Well, at last the whole business is being taken seriously with a permanent sighting camp in operation. What are the chances of seeing the monster? Not very good.
1: But, wait a minute, what's that out there?
0: The doddering dollies were a stunt to introduce a new type pedestrian crossing known as pelicans. They're push-button controlled, and there to be the first button pusher was Richard Marsh, Minister of Transport. The crossings, which also came into operation on the same day in Bristol, Lincoln, and Reading, give the walker the okay with a visual indication. Making a safe crossing with the minister was the Lord Mayor of Westminster. For blind pedestrians, there's an audible signal. For the motorist's part, he is warned by a traffic light. When it flashes amber, he must give way. It looks like a good safety idea so long as both drivers and pedestrians keep to the rules of courtesy and caution. The GPO's £5 million station at Goonhilly received its official opening by Postmaster General John Stonehouse. The biggest cable and satellite communication station in the world, it's already proved itself by getting pictures of the first men on the moon to Britain and the continent. The first direct television link pictures from Japan marked the opening, inaugurating a new service via satellite over the Indian Ocean. Mr. Stonehouse and the Japanese chargé d'affaires celebrated the triumph with champagne. Though Goonhilly supplied the world with live television coverage of the Prince of Wales investiture, its primary day-to-day concern is to provide a telephone and telex service across the globe. The station's two dish aerials are locked on to satellites in east and west. Now fully operational, Goonhilly marks an impressive step forward in international communications.

new hopping-off point for Europe. The £1.5 million harbour port was about to be opened by Prince Philip, and the Hover Lloyd service between Pegwell Bay and Calais, already a marked success, given another boost in the right direction. Since the new hovercraft car passenger service started last month, over 10,000 passengers have already made the 40-minute crossing. Now, with a new building in use, passengers will enjoy a wide variety of facilities. Hovercraft inventor Sir John Cockerill had witnessed yet another stage in the development of his brainchild. The Prince looked forward to a short stint at the controls of one of the two SRN4 hovercraft which the company operate on the cross-channel route. It's planned that between them, both machines will make 4,000 crossings a year. During the peak periods, the service will be hourly. That's a lot of people and a lot of cars. Each SRN4 has room for 250 passengers and 30 cars. While the Channel Tunnel still seems to be a long way off, surface and air routes are rapidly opening up, and Europe gets a whole lot closer. Longbridge, a big day for the little 'un. This is the 2 millionth Mini in company with some of those who helped make the pint-sized people car into an international achievement. As it came off the production line, British Leyland's general manager, George Turnbull, and newly knighted Sir Alec Isigonis, designer of the Mini, drove it into motoring history as the first British car ever to have passed the incredible production figure. It's 10 years since the first Mini came off these assembly lines. 10 years of tremendous success in both home and, more important, overseas markets. The sound of 850,000 Minis buzzing around on foreign roads has been sweet music to Britain to the tune of £240 million. The Mini is our leading export car and looks set to uphold that reputation for a long time to come. The wheels of production keep turning and the world's motoring public are there waiting to buy each and every one as it comes off the line. The Mini has proved to be one of those rare cars with a personality. Its name has become a new word in many languages. And in its many guises, it is a vehicle for the rich and the not-so-rich, owned with a pet-like affection by all. 10 years after the first Mini made its debut, it has virtually become the backbone of production at Longbridge, with a bright future still ahead. Sir Alec's creation was born with a golden spoon in its bonnet. Mini number 2 million proves it. So the shiny new addition to the family of Minis, complete with a tough guy slogan, joined the lucrative stream of compact autos which begin their career at the factory near Birmingham. It's a career with an assured success, for the Mini is one of the biggest success stories the motor trade has ever known. Certainly the high spot of British motoring history. It's been said they plan to go on making Minis for another 10 years. There'll always be customers for the car with the reputation of a giant and the dimensions of a dwarf that's big enough for the whole world.

0: France said no. The general said, I resign. So after 11 years of leadership, President de Gaulle stepped down from office. 11 years in which he took his country from the doldrums to a seeming prosperity, but which in recent times slipped back into a nation of unrest. The line de Gaulle took was a hard one without much compromise. The people of the country, the farmers, the factory workers, and not least the students rebelled. Last year, the situation got completely out of hand. Warfare in the streets, the people versus the police with their riot squads. Very few corners of France escaped unscathed in this violent demonstration of angry disapproval. Then the mood calmed down. It calmed down into a general strike. Everything stopped. Paris, the thriving city, came to a halt. The city was choked. Nothing moved. Nobody wanted to move it. Petrol ran out. Cars stopped dead. So too had the nation. The general marshaled his forces. His cabinet met in a bid to put an end to the troubles. De Gaulle told the nation that he could solve the difficulties, but only if they wanted him to. So a referendum was held. On that occasion, France did want the general. Now, just a few short months later, his country has turned its back on him. Monsieur Pompidou is tipped as a likely successor for the presidency, and that probably won't be decided until June 1st. The defeat of President de Gaulle was a shock. The referendum vote was for or against constitutional reforms. But everyone knew it was meant as a vote of confidence in the general. He lost and quit. There could be troubled times ahead. A lot depends on who becomes the next president.
1: The future path of this rebel country has been made plain. Prime Minister Ian Smith, after 3.5 years of fruitless negotiation with Britain following Rhodesia's declaration of independence, called a referendum to vote on a new constitution which, in his own words, would keep power in civilized hands for all time. The answer by the rebel regime's 90,000 white voters was an emphatic yes. There would be no majority rule. So Mr. Smith and his supporters had scored what to them was a victory. The troubled South African country had decided that less than 250,000 whites would rule more than 4 million blacks. The result was achieved with a carefully restricted electorate, 12 whites to each black. The last stronghold of democracy was Government House, defended by Sir Humphrey Gibb. Sir Humphrey, a valiant servant of Britain, had stayed at his post throughout all the troubled times. Now, with the approval of the new constitution, he has tendered his resignation. Just a few days ago at Cape Kennedy, Apollo 11 sat atop its huge Saturn rocket. In the control rooms, scientists, technologists, space engineers sweated out the final countdown. This time, it was for real. Destination Moon. The men setting out on this fantastic journey are called Neil Armstrong, Michael Collins, and Edwin Aldrin. They are names which will have their places amongst those of Earth's greatest explorers. The difference is, the Moon is their uncharted continent.
2: It's lost in the surface about 1 or 2 inches, although the surface appears to be very, very fine-grained as you get close to it. It's almost like a powder. Down there, it's very fine. Surface is fine and powdery. I can pick it up loosely with my toe. It does adhere in fine layers, like powdered charcoal to the sole and sides of my boots.

Royal Mint, mouth-watering blaze of money-making, where millions of new 50-pence pieces jangle through the machinery in preparation for their public debut as replacements for 10-shilling notes. The new coins, similar in size to florins or 10-pence pieces, flowed out smoothly, watched by Lord Fisk, head of the decimal currency board. The coin's seven sides make it easily recognizable. They'll also ease the way into the 1971 complete switchover to decimal currency. Lord Fisk is sure we'll all cope easily with the new coin. There isn't much option. This is an artist's impression of how part of London's rundown waterfront will look if a £22 million scheme is approved. The site is next to Tower Bridge, close by the Tower of London. It's 25 acres of docklands, built in 1829 and known as St. Catherine's Dock. At present, it's decaying and disused. But within 10 years, it could be the pride of London town, boasting the largest hotel, a British export centre, a theatre vision complex, and new homes for 2,000 people. The Greater London Council own the site and have already chosen the building and development company who will make the scheme a reality if the local authority and the government give their approval. Also included in the plans is a marina for yachts and motor cruisers. A GLC leader says that for too long the Thames has been little more than a neglected stretch of water. The commercial life of the river is moving downstream. In its wake, if approval is given, it will leave fine new buildings, parks, cultural centres, homes, schools, sports stadiums. A place to be proud of. By 1978, the planner's dream could be a reality. Papers proclaimed it, and the Savoy Hotel became a shrine, inundated by telephone calls, telegrams, gifts, camera and newspaper men on the day when Noel Coward celebrated his 70th birthday. The hotel's press office knew probably better than most that thousands from all over the world wanted to wish him well on this day. But while the birthday salutations poured in, including from Evelyn Leigh, a pork sausage, to which he is very partial, for every year of his life, the master, as he is affectionately and reverently known by all in show business, relaxed in his suite. The actor, dramatist, and writer of countless immortal songs was preparing for the evening of celebration which lay ahead. For more than half a century, the man of show business has given pleasure to theatre and cinema goers through his prodigious and brilliant work. On this night, it was the turn of show business itself to say thank you.

0: Wimbledon. Onto the center court came Laver and Newcomb, the world's two greatest tennis players. Laver was the hot favorite, and few had doubted that he would appear in the final. But Newcomb, too, was a worthy contender for the title. Still, as the match progressed, victory for the reigning champ became inevitable. Laver serving for the match. With that superbly placed smash, Rod Laver became men's singles champion of Wimbledon, winning £3,000 and the trophy presented to him by the Duke of Kent. Once again, the title had gone to Australia. Rod Laver was the king of the courts. Now it was Britain's turn for victory. Watched by Princess Anne, Anne Jones met Billie Jean King, three times winner of the ladies' title. It was the toughest opposition of her career. Mrs. King serving in a desperate bid to overcome the tenacious Briton who threatened to take the crown from her. The atmosphere in the center court was tense as the chance of Mrs. Jones winning became increasingly probable. But the American girl fought every inch of the way. Mrs. King served to save the match. With a double fault, the reigning champion was deposed. Anne Jones was singles champion, winning the most coveted ladies' title in the world for not only herself, but for her country. Down from the royal box came Princess Anne to make the presentation. At long last, a major Wimbledon trophy was staying at home, and Anne Jones was the great sportswoman to keep it here. This was a youth quake in Carnaby Street, West London. Thousands of miniskirted maidens and an equal number of mod males crammed into the street of swinging gear to get a glimpse of the youthful showbiz celebrities that had come to see the best dresser of them all get duly rewarded. Barry Gibb was the name. It took more than dress sense to get through that crowd. As the best-dressed BG took his place, down came a cascade of balloons. The atmosphere was definitely carnival in Carnaby. Balloon went up when the Equals put in an appearance. They reckon there were 8,000 mod music fans crammed into the narrow thoroughfare. The status quo had a lot of fans amongst them. There certainly was an all-star gathering in the street that's become universally accepted as the Mecca of the Mods. Millie appeared to be enjoying herself as much as everyone else on the day when the fans and the performers got together to pay tribute to the sharpest dresser of them all. But not before everyone had had a bit of fun.
1: And that's how it was in 1969. The news clips were courtesy of British Pathé News and Telstar, and I've enjoyed your company today. Take care of yourselves. Till we meet again. Bye-bye.

Hi, hello, how you doing? 4 o'clock on a Sunday afternoon and we're on Salt Towns Radio. So, hi, welcome to Dave Prince's Coffee Bar Classics. We're going to take you back to a simpler time when Eddie Cochran's really confused.

The Drifters version of Sweets for My Sweet, they were the original recorders of that, had a hit in America in October of 61, and of course never hit over here until the Searchers had it as their first record and had a number one with it in 1963, didn't they? That was the first song I ever sang when I started playing in bands and stuff. Last week I played a song called Itty Bitty Betty in Jive Time, which I mentioned was very similar to Eddie Cochran's Something Else. So I thought we'd play Eddie Cochran's Something Else from the end of 1959. Here's the Springfields. They've got Islands of Dreams.

0: Ray Charles, I Can't Stop Loving You. That was a number one in July 62. In fact, there's about eight songs tonight that were number one records either here or in America. That's the first time we've played Ray Charles in what is it, 65 shows I think we've done so far.
1: Coffee Bar Classics, A-side, B-side.
0: Yeah, and this week's A-side, B-side is Marty Wilde. Record I bought in 1959 when I had my record player for Christmas 1959. Oh, I'd saved up for months for to buy three or four records, and this was one of them. The B-side's called Teenage Tears, and the A-side is Marty Wilde's version of the Phil Phillips American song called Sea of Love. So here's about a good 5 minutes of Marty.

Harp on the end of a record. Marty Wilde, Sea Love. Considering what a good songwriter Marty Wilde was or became, he never recorded his own songs, certainly early on. They were always covers of American hits. These next two had 1 week in the charts between them, which surprised me. So here's Dusty Springfield. She's Wishing and a Hoping.

Buddy Holly, Heartbeat, the last record released during his lifetime. It got 1 week in the charts at number 30 in January of 59. Of course, he died 3 weeks later. Before that, Dusty Springfield's version of Wishing and Hoping, never a hit for her, but it was for the Merseybeats, who we're going to hear a bit later on. Here's another number one, Tab Hunter, Young Love.

Junior Walker and the All-Stars, Walk in the Night. I didn't know what that was called until we did a bit of research for tonight's show and listened to that one. We've come to the spot where we're doing every Elvis and Cliff record going back to the very first ones. We've now reached number three, or their third hit records that they had. Elvis was I Want You, I Need You, I Love You from July of 1956. Minor hit, just got to number 14 in the charts. And then we're going to have Cliff, Living, Loving Doll, which was an even smaller hit in January 1959. But the next ones, which we'll hear next week, were their absolute crackers. Here's Elvis.

0: Coffee Bar Classics Story Behind the Song.
1: Yeah, this week's story behind the song is Ricky Nelson and Travelling Man, written by Jerry Fuller, who's becoming the... He's almost become our lucky mascot, hasn't he, Jerry Fuller? He wrote this one for Sam Cooke. Sam Cooke's manager didn't like it. He liked it so little that he threw the demo away, and somehow it landed on Ricky Nelson's desk. Ricky Nelson played it, absolutely loved it, recorded it, number one in America. In this country, it was the B-side of Hello Mary Lou, which again was a number one for Ricky Nelson and is his biggest hit ever in the UK. So here's Ricky Nelson's version of Travelling Man.

You have to wait for the end. Rawhide, Frankie Lane, Rawhide. He'd had three number ones in the UK before that. That one wasn't. And that was his last ever hit. It was the story, the TV series was the story of a group of cowboys who moved cows and cattle across America to market, to the railhead, as they used to say, didn't they? And then they'd be taken off to market by train. The second star of that was a guy called Clint Eastwood, his first major starring role on TV. Before that, he'd just had a small part in one of the Phil Silver shows. Remember Bilko? Oh, it's my absolute Monday nights for me when I was that sort of age, 13, was Jack Jackson on the radio and then Bilko on the telly because my mum and dad used to go out on a Monday night. This is the Merseybeats. They're Thinking of You. We talked about them earlier.

Skeeter Davis, The End of the World. What a fabulous record that is, isn't it? Mudd did a great version of that in the 70s on one of their albums that really didn't... Mudd tended to take the mick out of songs, didn't they, to a degree? They did a really straight version of that and it really is fabulous. I do A-side, B-sides, and that was a regular thing, and this is one that had a great A-side and B-side. The B-side of this Everly Brothers song was called Lucille, the old Little Richard song, but the A-side was so sad to watch Good Love go bad.

Little Tony and his brothers with Too Good from March of 1960. Antonio Ciacacci, his real name, came over to do Jack Good's Old Boy, made one record for Decca, a bit of a hit, minor hit, and then went back to Italy and became a superstar. He's sort of the, what, how do we describe him? The Italian Cliff Richard, if that makes any sort of sense. But it's a good record, isn't it? Certainly of its time. If you'd like to contact us, we would absolutely love to hear from you. You can leave a message on our Facebook page, which is called Coffee Bar Classics. Coffee Bar Classics Crew, if you're not in the local area. Or just email me on daprince46@sky.com. If you'd like to put a request in, any A and B side, story behind the songs, we'd just love to hear anything you've got to tell us. And if you think that we're not very good, yeah, we'd like to hear what you think we could do to improve the show. This was Tony Orlando's one and only hit until the 1970s. This is Bless You by Tony Orlando.

Tony Orlando with Bless You. That was his only hit until 1971, when as part of Dawn, he had Knock Three Times, didn't he? He had, what, seven or eight big hits then, didn't he? Tie a Yellow Ribbon and all that sort of stuff. He was the original recorder of Halfway to Paradise, but Billy Fury sort of nipped in with that, didn't he? And it almost became sort of Billy Fury's signature, and he certainly became synonymous with the song, didn't he? Well, we're getting close to tea time again. Look at the time, and ooh, 3 minutes to five. So, last week I got a bit of stick about having decaf tea. But I do, decaf tea, skim milk and sweeteners. I am so boring, I appreciate that. But it's better for me, you know, when you get to my age. Here's Johnny and the Hurricanes, Beatnik Fly.

Dwayne Eddy, Shazam. That's from the film Because They're Young. Yeah, Because They're Young was Dwayne Eddy's biggest hit. Never had a number one, but that was a number two. I went to see the film thinking that he was going to play Because They're Young in it, but he doesn't. It's an orchestral arrangement of it. But on a sort of show scene, he plays Shazam. Oh, that made my week, that did. Pat Boone had made a film called April Love, and this was the theme from Christmas 1957. Whoa, what were you doing in Christmas 1957?

Paper Tiger by Sue Thompson, minor hit over here, big hit in the States. Talking about Christmas in an indirect way, do you ever watch any of these antique shows on TV, bargain hunts and them sort of things? Very often they have toys on them, and they sell toys at auction and stuff, but to make money they have to be, what do they call it, boxed and minted, so in the pristine box, and absolutely in mint condition. Now, I don't know about you lads, I can't talk for girls because I didn't have dolls. Well, I did have one called Sally Wetlegs, but that's for another time. But my dinky toys got well and truly battered by the time you'd raced them and threw them around the garden and stuff. So I find it a bit sad, really, that people would keep the nice dinky toys in new boxes and never really play with them. That's sad. Well, I think it is. Johnny Preston, he's got problems with his running bear.

0: Lullaby by the Kingsmen. We talked about that many months ago. In America, that was thought to have a dirty lyrics, but they couldn't hear them, so they set up a congressional committee to make a decision as to whether it should be banned or not. They could have just asked the writer for a set of the lyrics, couldn't they? But that's still ongoing, apparently, what is it, 60-odd years later.
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0: Yeah, this week's Radio 2 spot are two, both number ones, both American. First one's Guy Mitchell's Heartaches by the Number from January 1959. And the second one goes back to 1956, Eddie Fisher, Cindy O' Cindy. I think you'll know both of these, so sing along as loud as you can.

Eddie Fisher, Cindy Oh Cindy. He always used to say he could tell what the big hits of the day were because the paper lad and the milkman would be whistling them as they went on their rounds. Tommy Rowe had 6 or 7 hits and he spread them over about 10 years. This was one of the biggest and one of the quietest ones, the folk singer Tommy Rowe.

0: Butterfingers.
1: Butterfingers, Tommy Steele. I think we forget what he was, our first real rock and roll star, wasn't he? I saw Tommy Steele in concert at Blackpool. I think it was 1960. I was there with my mum and dad. I think it was Emil Ford who was on the bill with him. But it was set up that he would sing Little White Ball. So while he was doing one of his spots, he sort of shouted out, "Come on, can I have a request?" Thinking that everybody was going to shout out Little White Ball. But on the night we went, everybody shouted Butterfingers. And he was going, "No, don't you want Little White Ball?" And everybody was going back, "No, we want to hear Butterfingers." So he stormed off stage. So everybody was thinking, "Oh, what's gone on?" A couple of minutes later, he came back with this battered old acoustic guitar. Butterfingers wasn't part of the show. Never sung it all through the summer. But because people had really made sure they wanted to hear it, he went and got his guitar and just sang it with him and his guitar. I was so impressed that he could do that. This was Conway Twitty's follow-up to It's Only Make Believe. I think this is a great rock and roll record. Mona Lisa.

The Hondells and Little Honda. Never a hit over here because it was banned by the BBC because it contained advertising for Little Hondas, I suppose. You know, we were talking about, I've got this obsession now with toys. Where were the toy shops in your town? Now, in Crewe, going back, obviously, a long time, I remember there was a proper toy shop in West Street. And I think Densham's on the square. Did they sell a few toys? So if you're local, can you remind me? Because that's all I can remember. And there must have been more than that in the way of just a couple of toy shops. Neil Sedaka, he's a little devil.

Pipeline by the Shantays. When we've played Wipeout by the Safaris before, we found out that Wipeout is a surfing term. It means you've fallen off your surfboard. Well, Pipeline is also a surfing term. As you know, I'm an absolute expert at surfing. We do lots of surfing here in Nantwich. Oh, we've got a lake and it blows a wind occasionally. But Pipeline is called a Banzai Break, which is in part of Hawaii, and it's sort of a reef that throws up a like a circle. You see that on the videos, don't you? Even going through like a circle of waves. Well, that's Pipeline. Johnny Kidd, he'll never get over you.

I'll Never Get Over You, Johnny Kidd and the Pirates from July of 1963. Is Johnny Kidd our best ever rock and roll singer? Was it Cliff? Was it Marty Wilde? Duffy Power? One of those? We can talk about this at playtime, can't we? Or just let us know what you think. daprince46@sky.com is our email address, or just leave a comment on our Facebook page, which is Coffee Bar Classics. Michael Holiday, he had lots of number ones and he was a big star, died very young. And this is one of his number ones. This is Starry Eyed.

0: It's Jive Time on Coffee Bar Classics. So let's dance with the Salty Dog.
1: I'm not going to say it this week. Oh, go on then. Let's not get bitten, because they've got very sharp teeth. Ian, who's our Jive guru from deepest, darkest Sussex, he's been under the weather this week. I think he picked the flu up from one of his granddaughters or something. So he's been bored and in bed. So he's been inundating me with really great jiving videos off YouTube. And these are two crackers. The first one is Johnny B. Rocking with Dizzy Over You, and then Shirley Caddell and the Aristocrats with The Big Bounce. So you've got about 5.5 minutes to jive. I've got my drape suit on as usual, for the pink drape suit, of course, for Jive Time. So we'll get jiving, eh?

You Wanna Dance, Bobby Freeman, also recorded by Cliff and the Shads. Been talking this week about Sea Cruise, which is the best version. I know I've played Cliff already, but I think this is the best version of Sea Cruise. This is Cliff and the Shadows from 2008, in actual fact, with

Left from the Shad, Sea Cruise, from their reunited album. Warren Bennett playing the ship's bell on that. I'm sure you needed to know that. Well, that's the end of this week's Coffee Bar Classics. Hope you've enjoyed it. If you have, come back next week. Tell your friends. And if you've missed any or you want to hear little bits again, have a listen on to catch up. We're on there by tomorrow, probably. After me, you've got Dave Roberts with Cheshire Folk in just a few minutes. And we're going out tonight with a Swedish band. This is the Spotniks and Orange Blossom Special.

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Hey, thank you all. That's Seize the Day. Remember Seize the Day from years ago? And that's called Thank You. We'll play that one for Dave Prince as part of our Mutual Admiration Society for that fantastic Coffee Bar Classics show. It's absolutely marvellous. Yes, Seize the Day. I remember seeing Seize the Day at the old Crewe and Nantwich Folk Festival back in the mid-90s, it would be. It was just after the Middlewich Folk and Boat Festival started, and we used to go up to Nantwich in September, around about my birthday time, and spy on them and try to pinch all their ideas. They used to come down in June and try to pinch all our ideas. So I remember certainly upstairs at the Civic Hall in Nantwich, Seize the Day, and then they went on to greater things all over the world. In this program, welcome to Cheshire Folk, by the way. In this program, I've been doing a bit of sprinkling. It's me age, you know. I've been sprinkling some canal songs throughout the program, and I didn't think it would be possible to do a program containing canal songs without including this, the daddy of them all.

0: Marvellous. Three Idle Women and Old Father Thames. That's from a CD called All Hands Together. Now, Old Father Thames is a venerable song written in 1933 by Betsy O'Hagan or Betsy O'Hogan. You can take your choice. I've researched this on the internet, which is never wrong. And her name was either Betsy O'Hagan or Betsy O'Hogan. And the words were by Raymond Wallace. Old Father Thames. Let's get a bit more northern now with Mike Harding.
1: Old Sammy Shuttleworth of Lancashire,

And Mrs. Brown said, pull them down, you're showing all your petticoats. And knee by gum, we had a right good do. At the supper there were cow heel stew, real devil tripe and pig's feet. While we were galloping the slutch, it's true, they could have heard them next street. Hey, what fun when me old Aunt Ruth speared a Spanish onion on her front tooth. Hey, by gum and fun were rich when we all started fighting for the parson snitch. Hey, there were kippers a la Frances. Hey, and saucy little Sal, she went and guzzled all fish bones. They stuck up in Manchester and

你把工没有得 right good deal。After supper there was dustman's knock, kissing all the wenches was fine. Little Albert Higgins, the lazy lad, started working overtime. Me old Aunt May, you know what she did? She did an exhibition dance on the copper boiler lid. The lid it bust and we heard a scream. You couldn't see me poor old Auntie May for steam. Hey, with a brand new evening dress on, hey, there were little Polly Dwyer, hey, some bugger dropped a woodbine down her camisole and set her shuttlecocks on fire. Hey, and they put it out in water just when we'd all got a lovely view. So Tony Higgins got a match and he set it all on fire again. And he, by gum, we had a right good do. At the supper there were lots of ale, but we ran out of pot.

Started to cough and the polish nearly polished Uncle Horace off. When we woke up in the morning, we'd had the time of all our lives. We were so enthusiastic, all the fellas toddled home with other fellas' wives. And we

Sammy Shuttleworth from the CD Deep Lancashire, originally the album Deep Lancashire, and that was Mike Harding when he was just starting out in the business. Well, he'd been going for many, many years before that, before he was discovered with songs like Rochdale Cowboy, things like that. Now, still flying the flag for northern folk music are our old friends Trouble at Mill. Let's hear from them with a song which is topical at the moment because everybody's going into the supermarkets and seeing mince pies and Christmas crackers and things on sale in October. This happens every year and everybody moans about it. And as Trouble at Mill say, it only seems 5 minutes since last Christmas.

0: Trouble at Mill, it only seems 5 minutes since last Christmas. I fancy we're going to be playing that quite a bit before Christmas actually does come along. But it's the same old thing every year. Everybody just gets earlier and earlier. Don't seem 5 minutes since last Christmas. Anyway, Trouble at Mill have a new CD out called Lancashire in Cheshire, and we're very proud to say it was recorded at Midsummer Middlewich at the Newton Brewery on the 21st of June. Includes two Preston Mashers, Baby Boomers, Frustration with Modern Life, Morning Town Ride, Great Escape, Proverbial Paradigm Shift, The Day They Altered All the Aisles in Aldi, A Folk Singer's Dilemma, Crown Green Bowler's Prayer, Like a Moth to a Flame. And there's also Salttowns Radio's interview from Stuart Green. And if you're interested in that, just go to www.troubleatmill.com to find out more. Well worth buying, and a fabulous souvenir of our first Midsummer Middlewich.
1: Hello, schools!
0: Yes, it's that time again. It's time to go back to primary school days. Now, there's an album out. I think it's getting on a bit now, but it's definitely out, from Jerry Bryant and Stabbard Mess. It's called The Roast Beef of Old England, and I reckon these people have definitely been listening to Singing Together on the BBC Home Service. Here's one we all remember, Spanish Ladies.
2: Farewell and adieu to you, Spanish ladies. 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

Now the first land we sighted, it is called the Dudman. Next Ramsett off Plymouth, start Portland and White. 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

0: Yes, Spanish ladies. I don't remember all those words, though. But I'll tell you one thing. Generations of school children may not have learned very much at primary school, but we do know how far it is from Ushant to Scilly.
1: Goodbye, schools.
0: Goodbye, William. See you next week.
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0: Bully in the Alley from Port Isaac's Fisherman's Friends. Remember that one? We used to do that one with Lost in the Mist. 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

oak and ash and thorn. All on a midsummer's morn, surely we sing and our little thing in oak and ash and thorn. Sing oak and ash.

That's a treasured CD, I'll tell you. Little Apples from Ailsa and John Booth, and that track was called The Crow Before Dawn. 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And don't forget also, on Thursday, every Thursday at 9 o'clock, we present Music Memories.

0: And it's not just another golden oldies show. There are plenty of those around. We try to bring you something a little bit different, and I really mean that most sincerely, friends. 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So that's 9 o'clock every Thursday on Salt Towns Radio. 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
0: Now, Ian F. Ball, who, like everybody else on the John McAteer folk stage this year, was a stunning success. This is called I Am the King.

100 guineas for that excise man's head. In Bull Close they shot him and around pulled him dead. Now judgment is cometh and I am to die. With the noose at York Tyburn they'll hang me up high, and coiners they'll string up atop Beacon Hill. Beware ye their ghosts, they are swinging.

0: 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The Tixel Wide from Meet on the Ledge, and just before that, Glass and the Canal Boat song. 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

0: Lucy Ward and The Baffled Knight. That's very reminiscent of a song that Bernard Wrigley used to do called 10,000 Miles Away. But then again, we do find that with folk music, don't we? It all gets jumbled up together and comes out in fragments and several different versions of the same song, not just several thousands. Anyway, back to the canals and the three idle women. This is called Boaty Boy.
1: The 21 locks are

Yeah, wouldn't it be nice to be somebody's boaty boy? The three idle women there, and that's called Boaty Boy. Now, the most famous, or one of the most famous canal songs of the lot.

Poor Old Horse by several folky luminaries, John Raven, John Kirkpatrick, Sue Harris, Gary and Vera Aspie, and I think a load more.

Couldn't do with him, could you, really, wandering around all the time going, where are we going to have breakfast with the down derry down down down? He'd very soon get your derry derry down, wouldn't he? Let's go over there, down down derry down down down down. It would just get on your nerves. Anyway, the Black Country 3, and that's called The Three Ravens.

stop knitting. I can't hear the music. I've had it to hear with your click clickety clicks. I don't like your face, and this isn't the place for your wool and your damn pointy stick.

year. I was casting on something alpaca, I think, when my nemesis once more appeared, and she said, "Stop knitting, I can't hear the music. I've had it to hear with your click-clickety-clicks. I don't like your face, and this isn't the place for your wool and your damn pointy sticks." 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I was turning the heel of a sock, I believe, when the door knocker went rat-a-tat, and she yelled, "Stop knitting, I can't hear the music!"

0: 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Stop knitting, I can't hear the music. 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I don't like your face, and this isn't the place for your wool and your damn pointy sticks. Stop knitting, I can't hear the music. I've had it to hear with your click clickety clicks. I don't like your face, and this isn't the place for your wool and your damn pointy sticks.
1: Tally Skimberly, stop knitting, I can't hear the music, and other stupid things that people say at folk festivals. And believe me, I've heard some of them. Now it's back to the Canals and to 1894 and the opening of the mighty Manchester Ship Canal.

Bring the Sea to Manchester. John Raven, John Kirkpatrick, Sue Harris, Gary and Vera Aspie, and a cast of thousands. Manchester cocking a snook at Liverpool, bypassing their docks and bringing the ship straight across the land to Manchester docks. It must have been quite remarkable at the time. And it's commemorated in a very famous song. Now, there's been a lot of controversy about this. Some learned scholars have tried to tell us it's not about what we think it's about at all, but it is. It's described as a thread-the-needle circle game, a tune to accompany a thread-the-needle circle game. And who better to remind us of this wonderful song than the legendary Wally Wyton?

0: Wally Wyton and The Big Ship Sails on the Alley Alley O. Certain other learned scholars have tried to tell us that the Alley Alley O is Liverpool slang for the Atlantic Ocean, but it's not. It's an alley. And I think it refers to people saying, look at that, a ship sailing through the alleyways of Manchester. As I say, it must have been quite remarkable. One more canal song to come up, and it's a very, very local one. So stay listening for that in just a few minutes.
1: 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So join me, Stuart Green, for 2 hours of local broadcasting on Salt Towns Radio. Am I getting paid for this, or is it another freebie?
0: That's better. Sorry about that. I played that before and all the levels sounded right up the Swanee, so I thought I'd better play it again. That's Stuart Green on Tuesdays with Sandbach Soundbites and Stu in an Hour. He's also here on Friday nights, every Friday night at 6 o'clock with What's On Where, a guide to everything, absolutely everything, I tell you, that's happening in the Salt Towns area.

0: Jeslow and An Old Man's Eyes. You know, when I said earlier on that we've got one more Canal song to go, we've actually got three, which is not bad considering the state of my grasp of mathematics. First of all, another one from Three Idle Women, and this is all about the Oxford Canal. Let me consult my notes. It was written by Charlie Henry and Steph Price, and it's all about the Oxford Canal and the threat to close it in the 1960s. And it just shows our canal system, although it is absolutely essential for the life of the nation, at one time people wanted to get rid of the canals altogether. And for the avoidance of doubts, it wasn't the railways that closed the canals down, it was the motorways. Canals kept going right up until the advent of motorways, because railways couldn't serve all the places that the canal served, but motorways could. And it got to the 1960s and everybody said, oh, those canals are old-fashioned, let's all fill them in. Fill them with concrete and build houses on them. Could you imagine? Anyway, that's what this is all about. It's called Castles and Flowers.
1: Yeah.

0: Castles and Flowers, How the Oxford Canal Was Saved by Three Idle Women. That doesn't sound right, does it? The song is by Three Idle Women. Okay.
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0: And I'd forgotten about this one as well. This was written in 1990 as a result of the very first Middlewich Folk and Boat Festival. I wrote the lyrics and the Cledford Hillbillies supplied the music.

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0: Our final canal song is about a local hero, a gentleman named Chocolate Charlie. Now, Chocolate Charlie had a boat called the Mendip, which he used to transfer chocolate crumb from Ellesmere Port down to the Cadbury's factory in Bourneville near Birmingham. Now, if you look at a map of the canal system, you'll see that to get to Birmingham from Ellesmere Port, you need to come down the Shropshire Union Middlewich branch and join the Trent and Mersey in Middlewich. So Chocolate Charlie was a familiar sight, and I have somehow convinced myself that I met him and talked to him. But I don't know whether that's true. I don't know whether it's just a false memory. He's been on TV loads of times, even been filmed in Middlewich talking to interviewers. He was featured in a programme called The Flower of Gloucester, which Granada TV made in 1967. It was their very first ever colour production, actually. And so I don't know whether I actually met Chocolate Charlie, but he was, as I say, a local legend. He lived from 1902 to 1981. His boat was called the Mendip, and he did indeed carry chocolate crumb from Ellesmere Port to Bourneville. Now, Reg Melkin wrote a song all about him.

There we go. An anthem for 2026, the year that Middlewich got its festival back. After the Morrow Moon by the Blue Yellows.

Gina Lefoe and Captain O'Kane, bringing to an end another edition of Cheshire Folk here on Salt Towns Radio. 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Bye-bye.

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Hello, welcome to another edition of Snookhaven Country. Myself, Stu Alexander, kicking us off on this edition. That was Luke Combs, The Kind of Love We Make. If you're new to this show, welcome along. If you're a returning listener, then welcome back. This is season 6. I hope you've enjoyed 6 years of country music. We were country when country wasn't cool. That's right. This is Jake Owen and Dreams to Dreams.

only go so far on half a tank. That credit card ain't money in the bank. If it don't sound like a good idea, it probably ain't. Note to self,

Couple of tracks back to back. That was Charlie Washam and Once Upon a Second Time Around. That's from his brand new album, which is called Once Upon a Second Time Around. Before that one, Not to Self by Randy Houser. And before that was Dreams to Dream, Jake Owen. You're listening to Snookhaven Country, myself to Alexander. Let's chat more music. This is Lady A, playing the best country across the decades.

That's Little Big Town and Boondocks. Before that one, we had, of course, Darius Rucker, Homegrown Honey. And before that, Lady Antebellum, Our Kind of Love. We are playing you the best country across the decades. How would you like your country? Do you like it like this?

0: You're listening to Snook Haven Country with myself, Stu Alexander. That's Brooks and Dunn featuring Jake Worthington, and that's I'll Never Forgive My Heart. Next up, it's the Ransom Brothers and You Ain't No Cowboy.
1: We was

That's Riley Green and the same old song. Before that one was Ashton McBride and Sparrow. Next up, this is Eric Church and On the Road. Snook Haven Country, myself, Charlie Alexander. Proper country music for proper country lovers.

and Head Over Boots. You listen to Snookhaven Country with myself, Joe Alexander. Next up, this band used to go under the name of Mike and the Moon Pies. Around about 2024, they changed and they're now called Silverado. This is from the brand new album. This is called Living Proof.

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That's Midland and Nothing New Under the Neon. You're listening to Snookhaven Country. Myself, Stu Alexander, playing the best country across the decades. All the hits, new releases, album cuts, classic country too. This is Cole Wedsill and Hearts Like You.

My baby's one in a million, fellas, and I tell you that's the truth. So while you're out searching for one that's sweet and smart and sexy too, I'll be home sipping a cold one for you. Here's to hoping you.

Back-to-back music, Snookhaven Country, myself, Joe Alexander. That was Cody Johnson, of course, and Lucky. Before that was Dierks Bentley and Living. And before that was Drake Milligan, Old Flames, Old Whiskey. Next up, this is Jelly Roll and The Lost.

0: Blackberry Smoke featuring Jimmy Johnson and Lonesome for a Living. 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

as Garth Brooks and All Day Long. Classic country, this is George Strait, All My Exes Live in Texas. How'd you like your country? Do you like it like this?

That's Flatland Cavalry and Country Is. Next up, this is 49 Winchester. And it's called A Long Hard Life. Snookhaven Country, myself, Sir Alexander. The best country across the decades.

That's the Jack Wharf Band, a month, a week, a day. You've been listening to Snook Haven Country, myself, Joe Alexander. Till we get together again, keep it country. Leaving you this one, this is Jason Aldean, and Anytime Soon.

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1: This is Sunday, late and live with Les Gunn.
2: Oh, hands up if you've had to put the heating on this week. Oh, hello. It's only me. I'm fresh from my travels. And more on those in a minute. Tonight on the show, lots going on. Collins revealing on The Quirk a little furry food that you might like. Jess has been watching Pierre, the TV drama, that is. Nobody else in terms of telly. Simon's talking about the UK national treasure, spawning raunchy memes over her new movie in terms of showbiz. And you're very much a part of the show as well, because we're heading to Middlesbrough. Jackie Sutherland has picked our 11s tonight here at Sunday Late Live. And they've got an indie feel to them tonight on the show. Long player this evening. Oh, I'm going to take you back. No, I'm not. Kevin Jackson from Rugby in Warwickshire is going to take you back to your dancing days when the discotheque queue was very big. Anyway, that's our long player tonight here on Sunday Late and Live. If you want to be part of the show, get in touch. It'd be nice to hear from you on the email, on the WhatsApp, on the text, and also via those socials as well. Couldn't be easier to get in touch, you know.
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2: Oh, and we'll get started with this. Oh.

0: Ah, there it is. You know, your nights are always complete when they're with us here at Sunday Late and Live. They really
1: complete
0: are.
1: Complete what?
0: There was a word. There was a word missing there. I'm
1: there
0: sure
1: was.
0: There was. Yeah. Anyway, good evening. Good evening, team. Are we all well?
1: Hello.
2: Hello.
3: We're here.
0: Yes, absolutely.
1: Yes. Good stuff.
0: And by the way, just by way of introduction, I'm Les. We're dotted around the country, bringing you Sunday Late and Live. We can't believe we've been doing it for this long. But there again, memory stress is just one of those things that we all suffer with. But yes, I'm in Manchester. The Simon on the Dorset Coast. In Weymouth, there's Arcol, who's in Devon, just outside of Exeter. And up in Whitley Bay in the northeast, it's lovely, lovely Jess. And we do have to reveal, of course, as a joint thing, that we were together earlier on today.
1: It's finally happened then.
0: No. No.
2: My goody.
0: Whatever you do, do not buy a hat. It's not a good idea. But yes, she strolled in about 5 minutes before the performance of Miriam Margolyes.
2: Fair, I did think it started at 2:30.
0: Yes, that's right.
2: In fact, we only remembered on Friday that we were going.
0: Yes, we did. I got an email through on Friday which says, oh, you're going to see Miriam Margolyes on Sunday. And I went, oh, bloody hell am I. So it's a damn good job, actually, that I did get the email. And then I mentioned it to Jess, thinking, well, obviously, with her having so many major media appearances, she might not be able to make it. She was there. She was there, sat next to
1: Miriam
0: me.
1: Or Jess?
0: It was typically Miriam, wasn't it, really, Jess? Wouldn't you say?
2: Yes. Yeah. It wasn't for the faint of heart, was it?
0: No, absolutely not. No.
2: Including the poor interpreter, who I am sure just works at the Harrogate Conference Centre and normally has a rare old time and wasn't expecting his Sunday afternoon.
1: Traumatised.
2: Peppered, traumatised. I think there was some news. That she did say, I'm dying to see how you do some of this signage.
0: But even she was learning new words.
2: Yes.
0: I'm about to choke. You carry on.
2: Yeah, well, no, I've got to say, she was learning new words, of which we can tell you about.
0: No.
2: Miriam's vocabulary did expand today.
0: Oh,
1: so if you stripped out the filth, you'd have had a 10-minute show?
2: It was about, I would say 7.5 minutes, really.
0: A good 7.5, as she said, plenty of times. Anyway, there we are. That was our joint day today. But of course, this week, in fact, I'll start with me because I'm very self-centred. I've been on nights this week, but yesterday I went. Now, bear with me with this. Yesterday I went to my local shopping centre, needed the loo, right, and basically ended up in the toilets. And whilst there...
4: Oh, I'm so glad you went there for that.
0: That's right. Not Primark. Whilst I was there, a man came in and shouted several times, Dane, are you having a wee or a poo? Now, the thing was, right, so I'm presuming that this was the father and had a son, maybe, in the toilets. So, but it, not only did he do this once, he did it 5 times. Dane, are you having a wee or a poo? Now, I'm not being funny, right?
1: Do you have a taxi running?
0: It's just... But after the 5th occasion, this very, very small child's voice replied, yes, Dad, but you are embarrassing yourself. And
2: oh, bless him.
0: I loved it. I really did. I didn't hang around for much longer,
4: of course.
0: Did
4: you laugh out loud? Dane an audience. Give him a round of applause.
0: Yeah, but honestly, yeah, night shifts, they're a bit of a draw on the old sleep, aren't they? So you end up sort of wasting half the day by snoozing, and then the other half, you're sort of a bit like a zombie. So it's been a bit like one of those weeks for me. And what about you, Col? What's it been like in Devon? Anything going on?
1: Oh, well, I've been spent the day being nursed by a hairy four-legged nurse. the yesterday, really? I sustained a sandwich-related injury.
0: Oh, no, what happened? Yes.
2: Were there crisps involved?
1: Oh, good God.
4: Here we go.
0: Have you ever had a crisp cut?
1: Do you know what?
2: No. On my tongue. Oof. Anyway,
1: I've been slicing a tomato, and it was a very, very sharp knife. Oh. And I've sent you a picture of the little injury there.
0: Oh no!
1: The dog. I took the plaster off today, and the dog looked at me all confused, and then sort of went up and started sniffing it. And she will not leave my side. She's desperate to kind of lick it better. So God bless her. But I don't really want. I know where her tongue's been. I don't really want it around my open wound.
0: I'm not being funny, but I hadn't actually opened the WhatsApp, so it gives me a preview. And honestly, I thought, I don't think I should open that.
1: It's definitely a finger.
0: It's that's right. Don't search that on a work computer. So, are you all right? Is the dog still licking?
1: No, she's fine now. She's calmed down a little now. I've got a little oxygen to it, so I've got a week off, so it can all heal, and my finger will be back to its powerful self.
0: Is it a deep gash?
1: Definitely deep enough to cause at least 24 hours of intense throbbing.
0: Oh, right. Okay. Mm. Now, of course, the thing is, you see, you can play on this with your other half. And so it's really painful.
4: You're using a lot of Miriam's script tonight, aren't you?
0: Who, me? How dare you?
4: Well, both of you.
0: How dare you? But,
2: can I just ask, Colin, did you have a week off already, or have you signed yourself off for this major injury on the end of your digit?
1: Yes, I feel that's just to get overkill. A 3 weeks leave.
2: Yes. Mm.
0: Oh, it's
1: no,
0: terrible.
1: No. This week off was booked. It was already in the planner. So yes, so it's I can just recuperate. I can rest.
0: Yes.
1: I can put my finger in a sling.
0: Mm. Well, anyway, enough about that. So if that's the case...
1: The entendres are coming thick and fast, aren't they? Mm.
0: If that's the case, no garden action. It's been too autumnal.
1: Goodness me, yes. Oh, I couldn't get any dirt in my gash.
0: Honestly, I'm not being funny, right? I literally had to put the heating on and I felt so good basically fondling the radiator. It was lovely. It was really, really nice. Really enjoyed it. Anyway, enough about that. So, Jess in the northeast, Whitley Bay, apart from, of course, today when we were together, what's your week been like in edumacation? Has it been a good one?
2: Well, yes, it's been absolutely fine and dandy. I've got to say, I too, when I've woken up at 6 of the a.m., I've popped downstairs, whacked the heating on, had a cup of coffee, and then turned the heating off. But then when I've gone upstairs, there's been a warm towel. Love getting out the shower to a warm towel. So yes, that's been the joy of that. Nothing, there's not been any conquer action or anything this week, so that's a bit sad. Although I did go to a conference and the first keynote speaker was Steve Cram, who of course, for many of us, you'll know, is a bit of a northern lad.
0: Yes.
2: He's looking good for 65, blimey.
0: Is he really 65? Blimey. That's marvellous. And was he playing with his conkers? Because hasn't it been the Conquer Championships or something this year?
2: Yes,
0: the
2: Conquer National Conference. Conquer No, it wasn't. Oh, I'd have been all over that. no, but it is the National, again, Assembly. It has been the National Conquer Championships this weekend.
0: Oh, right.
2: But apparently, I was finding out about it. Did you know in the National Conquer Championships, you can't take your own conkers? You've got to just have one that's already there.
1: Okay, so they pickled them in vinegar or something.
4: Officially issued conkers.
2: Exactly, yes.
0: That's
2: yes.
0: Right.
2: Like, if you're
1: painted a ball bearing brown.
0: If your conkers got go faster stripes on it, you see, that's what it is. But, well, very interesting. You at the conference and down on the Dorset coast, how's it been in Weymouth then, Simon? What's been going on?
4: You're not the only one that's had some sleep issues lately,
0: really?
4: You see. Because there was a to-do yesterday, last night, in fact. And it all started, when I came home in the afternoon, there was, well, I don't know quite how to, I'll just tell you, there was an inflatable pub that had appeared in a neighbour's garden. I thought I was having a stroke at first, I have to say.
0: Really?
4: I could only have been any more traumatised if it had been an inflatable speed camera van. But it was an inflatable pub, and I thought, hello, what's that? That wasn't there this morning. Anyway, so I quickly assumed there was going to be a party.
0: Oh, yeah.
4: And it went on very late. and very loud.
1: Oh, your curtains must have been twitching relentlessly for hours.
4: My blinds were flapping like nobody's business, I'll
0: bet
4: tell you.
0: They were. Yeah.
2: Oh, did you not get an invite?
0: Oh, that's terrible.
4: No.
0: That's terrible. Well, to be honest with you, your invite would have been to be the barman.
4: Exactly, yeah.
0: Oh,
4: more the parking warden.
1: Was it like a full service bar thing? Because I'm just thinking, how do you carry?
4: Well, I don't know. I couldn't see in it, could I? It was an inflatable pub in a garden. I couldn't. It wasn't transparent.
0: Oh dear.
4: It was very big though.
0: A very big inflatable. You
4: a
0: know all
4: about them.
0: A very
4: big inflatable. Yeah.
0: Yeah. So did you complain? Did you have a word? No,
4: because I mean it was a one-off, but it was quite loud and quite late.
1: But you've been on the town's Facebook group, haven't you, Gareth?
0: The local
4: paper. Oh, I've not looked actually. I'll have to have a look and see if there's any comments.
0: You'll never guess what. basically, you've had issues with your inflatable that you nearly had a stroke with. we've all had it this week, I can assure you. Anyway, showbiz to come here at Sunday Late and Live.

0: love her, I really do. She hates me, but never mind. Sunday Late and Live, you're very welcome to us. Good evening, this is Les, the rest of the team here. Oh, and by the way, before we do our showbiz, I do have to say happy birthday to singer Cardi B, whose birthday, who's celebrating today. And I was just imagining earlier on, if we were married, she'd be Cardigan.
1: Oh, yeah. Oh, she's missed a trick.
0: I know.
2: If you were married, we'd all be surprised.
0: It would be the Immaculate Conception.
3: I've always thought of Cardi B as just being my alternative cardigan.
0: Is that like the Spanish fireman, Jose and Hose B? Anyway, enough about that. So, we're heading towards more quirk, but showbiz first.
2: Mm-hmm.
0: And there's been a lot going on. Oh. There's been a heck of a lot. Well, there has, because the thing... Oh, hang on a minute. Let me find it. I've got it.
4: Yes.
0: Now, the thing is, I was a bit disappointed last night, you know, Simon. I really was. I wasn't that impressed. I was thinking they were all a bit meh. You know what I mean? But there again, maybe my expectations are too high with it being early on. Perhaps. Huh?
2: Les Revel Horwood.
0: Can you imagine? Lay Revel Horwood, if you don't mind, to be honest with you. Anyway, so, big showbiz story. Who's this UK national treasure, then?
2: Well, now, listen, I would just point out that I'd actually honed in on this story before the Graham Norton show, just in case you think I'm just,
0: Are you just
2: hanging on the coattails? It's been described as the year's weirdest rom-com. And we love weird on this show, don't we?
0: I mean, we do.
2: It's almost like a merger between quirk and showbiz. It's the film called Wicker, and the national treasure is Olivia Colman. Now, this film has sparked a deluge of viral memes and steamy jokes. When you hear the trailer in a minute, you perhaps understand why. So it's been flooding social media, and the stars of the show were on Graham Norton on Friday night, Olivia and Alexander Skarsgård.
0: The one that was on that, what was it called? Pillion.
2: Yes, the very same. He's been in other things as well, I will just point out. He's an A-lister. Mm. At the London Film Festival premiere earlier in the week, Olivia said that she never expected such a big reaction to the film. I find that quite surprising, really, because this is a film, it's kind of like a fantasy medieval film, and it tells of this lonely... ostracized fisherwoman. She's a fisherwoman, so she's very fishy. And that's Olivia. And she's living in this medieval village, but she's tired of constantly being mocked for being single because everyone seems to be married except her.
0: Right.
2: You know all about that, Les.
0: I do.
2: She's fed up of being single, and so she hires a basket maker to make her a new partner made entirely out of wicker, as you do. And this is Alexander Skarsgård. Not as you've ever seen him before. Not even in Pillion. As the wicker husband, he emerges as a strapping, dashing, life-size piece of furniture. But he's very flexible. He proves to be a devoted partner and a passionate lover, a sparking jealousy among the other village women. He'd probably spark jealousy with or without the wicker. But this film's got an A-list cast. There's Peter Dinklage as the basket weaver, who's excellent. Elizabeth Debicki is in it. She's the tailor's wife. And Richard E. Grant of Celebrity Traitors.
0: Jess loves him.
2: Village doctor. And he doesn't come out and go, I'm the village doctor, like he did in the Traitors, but you just kind of know he is. The film has had some mixed reviews, since the release of the trailer, which I'm going to play you in a minute, or some of it anyway, there's been a huge buzz from audiences online. Some of them are swooning over Skarsgård's character, and there's also questions being asked about Splinter's risks during the film's erotic scenes.
1: Oh, you wouldn't want to splinter.
2: And the suit is actually wicker. It's very, very clever and it's very tight. Do you know, Swedish giant IKEA even got involved in this, posting photos of its rattan furniture on Instagram in a nod to the film. I mean, we might as well cash in.
0: Yeah.
2: Using the caption, husband material.
0: So, did she sit on the wicker a lot?
2: Well, she did. I think she was all sorts of positions with the wicker, to be honest. When asked why she thinks people are so fascinated and so thirsty for the wicker husband, Olivia answered, "We all love a little bit of escapism. That's what film is beautiful for. It is very much escapism, but it is also very raunchy." Alexander himself gives all the credit to the designers of the outfit. "All I had to do was get stuck into it," he says.
0: Oh, I bet he did.
2: He also said that the sex scenes were super fun to shoot.
1: I'm sure they were for him.
2: Shall we hear a bit of it?
0: Oh, yeah.
5: I want you to make me a husband.
6: Be at the chapel in a month.
5: Good.
7: I am here to marry you.
5: What's that? This is my husband.
8: Oh. I heard that he's strong as a tree and just as hard.
5: He's wicker. Straighten me right out.
7: You are the reason I live and breathe.
5: It's not natural. Men are not like that.
9: You know, you've made quite an impression. The wives, they're all a flutter.
10: I don't blame her. I climb that.
11: You've become quite bold, haven't you, Fisherman?
5: He has his days, I have mine, and we have our nights.
10: Is someone being murdered?
12: Let's dig in.
7: I'll be fixing the bed this afternoon. It broke again.
2: Oh dear!
3: She's leaving for Pinocchio for obvious reasons.
2: I don't think she'd believe in him. Film is based on a short story called "The Wicker Husband," and it's released in cinemas across the UK on October the 30th. I do believe it's going to be rather successful.
0: I'm surprised, bearing in mind the content, that Miriam Margolyes is not in the cast.
4: To be honest,
1: she'd have loved having. Yeah, she does like Skarsgård. She's been on Graham Norton with him. I do think she was very flirty with him in a weird lesbian kind of way. She's had a busy week. Olivia Colman's had a busy week. She's been modelling for Miu Miu as well. She's been a catwalk model for Miu Miu. With the long grey hair. She's been a busy girl.
0: Yeah.
3: She can now do it for Oak Furniture Land.
1: Or IKEA.

0: Sunday Late and Live. Hello, it's Les. Thanks for joining us. And we'll get to some mentions in a bit. Oh, and I do have to say, thank you for joining the Facebook page, by the way, Julie Simpkins. Oh, it's your lovely smile that got me, Julie. Thank you very much indeed. And lovely to know that you're there. And by the way, did anybody catch the unfortunate occurrence where it was announced that George Fenton, the five-time Oscar-nominated yes. British film and television composer, basically passed away this week at the age of 76. Unfortunately, one very well-known radio outfit decided to play something from George Benson. Which
1: oh,
0: really,
1: Lord.
0: Yes.
2: Well, it could have been worse. They could have played that YouTube clip. Well, Fenton.
0: Yeah, it wasn't great. But of course, he was responsible for the likes of what? Gandhi, Dangerous Liaisons, Groundhog Day. He's also widely recognised for the landmark BBC natural history series, The Blue Planet and Planet Earth. All of those orchestral scores were all down to him, and some of them are just marvellous.
3: He did all the news themes as well, didn't he? Newsnight is his.
0: Absolutely. Yeah. And such a clever man, and sadly missed George Fenton, rather than give me the night, George Benson. which is
2: interesting. Are you playing that next then, George Benson?
0: No, I'm not playing George. Absolutely not, I'm not. Now, UK, are we all fans of coffee? All fans
2: of
0: coffee?
2: Yes. Oh, yes. Yes, definitely. Yes.
0: Now, listen to this. UK Coffee Week starts tomorrow.
2: Oh.
0: And I was looking online and I was thinking, I wonder what the most expensive coffee is that you could buy. So, you know, all four of us...
2: A Fracca Macca Nocchi Arte Arta.
0: That's a very
1: Macarena, but yes, only on a Tuesday.
0: Yeah, that's right. But interestingly enough, the most expensive coffee is called Black Ivory, and it retails somewhere between £1,500 and £2,500 a kilo. Now, I was very interested in this because I thought, oh, gold leaf and all this kind of stuff, does it come in a gold, you know, something that's solid gold? No. The reason why it's so expensive is because the Arabica beans are eaten and digested by Thai elephants. And the elephants, listen to this. The elephants' natural stomach enzymes break down the protein that causes the bitterness, resulting in a very smooth taste. And then it goes on to add, with hints of chocolate and spice. Now, I'm not quite sure what element...
2: I don't want to drink spicy elephant droppings, I'm sorry.
0: But apparently this stuff is very good. Now, I've reached out to the producers of Black Ivory Coffee, and what they sent back was expletive-laden. They said, absolutely not. What do you think we are? But I wouldn't mind... Well, I say I wouldn't mind trying it, but it's just the very thought that, you know, if it's beans...
2: The process.
0: That basically it's been in... And where, how do they collect it?
2: Well, I wouldn't want to watch an episode of The Factory for that one, would you?
0: Exactly.
3: Oh, you'd need a hairnet. Barista running around with a big bucket.
0: Yeah, you would need a hairnet. You'd have to be careful, to be honest with you. You'd need a big basket, definitely.
2: You'd need a sieve.
0: It's not my idea of fun, it really isn't.
3: Just remind me of when
4: Sunday,
3: somebody...
4: Late and Live. Listen to the show anytime through your favourite podcast supplier.
0: What were you going to say, Cole? Sorry, I just dipped you off there. Look.
3: Oh,
0: sorry.
3: Just saying, it reminds me of that time of those posh capsules and somebody likened their descriptions to farts because they can be described as full-bodied and persistent or dense and powerful.
0: We're back onto Miriam Margolyes again, aren't we?

0: Sunday Late and Live. And of course, our Stevie Wonder, I can't believe this, but he is on tour around the UK doing his Songs in the Key of Life 50th anniversary. And that, of course, is one of the songs from the album, Sir Duke. But what a performer. If you get to go and see him live, he is utterly spellbinding. He really, really is. And loads of other gigs going on. We'll mention those before the end of the show tonight here at Sunday Late and Live. Quirk time. And, well, these are very interesting, actually. And I think I might have seen a picture of the first story that you're going to be mentioning, furry food, if it's what I'm thinking it is it something to do with pastry? By any
1: it
0: chance?
1: Is indeed. Really? And it almost crosses two of our favourite subjects, which is food and peculiar things to do with the body.
0: Oh.
1: But, well, in a way, aesthetically, shall we say, we're in Thailand for this. We're in the Saiwan Bakehouse. It's a very popular bakery over there, in case you're passing. And they serve some really nice croissant. However, their new croissant have been getting a lot of attention because of what it's adorned with. Basically, it's a hairy croissant.
2: Are you tempted? No.
1: Oh, well, I'm going to show you a picture. I just want everybody to listen to, if you just have a look at the picture that I popped into the group chat so we can all hear your reaction.
0: Oh, I'm still looking at your finger.
3: Oh, that's like a scouring pad.
0: Oh, no. I'm not being funny, but what kind of hair is that?
1: Well, exactly. The owner
0: I'm not being funny, but that doesn't look like anything you'd find on your head.
1: I know, but really it's actually a delicacy. It's not really hair. So don't worry. It is perfectly edible stuff. It just looks like it's hair. It's actually fat choy. Which is edible algae, which is used a lot in Asian cuisine. And so he sprinkles that over the top. But yes, basically it looks like somebody's sort of, I don't know.
2: Pubic hair, basically.
1: On their mum's pubis.
3: Algae, that sounds even more delectable, doesn't it?
0: Yeah, I'm not. Yes. The thing is, I couldn't imagine going past a shopfront and a collection of those in the window. You know what I mean? Especially, yeah.
1: Yeah, because how would you even describe it on the menu to say, would you like an almond croissant? Would you like a plain croissant? Or would you like some pubic-looking algae?
0: Would you like a hairy pastry?
2: I've zoomed in and it looks no better.
0: Now, can you tell me, is it sweet or savoury, this stuff, do you know?
1: I have no idea, but I suppose if it's algae, I suppose it's going to be a bit seaweedy, isn't it? So it's going to be, a bit of both, but sort of sweet... but salty.
0: Now, the fake seaweed that we all buy, you know, when we go to the restaurants in the UK, that's kind of got a sweet and salty disposition, hasn't it? So I wonder if they just put seaweed on it, like that, it might make it a bit more palatable, because that does look, I mean, it does look like pubes.
2: It's not
1: it,
2: great,
1: it does.
2: Is it?
1: It's shavings. It does look like shavings.
0: It's like somebody's gone with a small carrier around the local barber shop and basically just said, oh, don't worry about cleaning these up. I'll just take them for the pastries.
1: No, exactly. So if you need to know where this bakery is again, if you do fancy having a merkin on your croissant, then it's Saiwan Bakehouse.
0: A merkin on your croissant.
2: You could have it, yes, a merkin croissant, almond or merkin.
0: No.
2: Or maybe you could get a merkin almond. I wouldn't be queuing up.
1: And yet you still seem to be going through the flavour options, so that might be a possibility.
0: Simon's put a bulk order in for them.
1: I'd still rather have that than a crisp sandwich, I must say.
0: Well, now listen, you talk about a crisp sandwich. I went one better today because Jess, you'll be very proud of me. So I was thinking I want...
3: You had a jacket potato sandwich.
0: No. It nearly was there. But today, you'll be very proud of me, Jess, because as well as enjoying a crisp sandwich, today I scrunched up a bag of quavers into very small pieces. And I took a pot of tuna with some sandwich spread and I basically melded them all together with some mayonnaise and salad cream. And some sliced beetroot, small pieces.
3: So basically, you were just clearing out your kitchen. That's what you were doing there.
0: Listen, please, I'm trying to be artistic here. And so I mixed all of those together and added some rice in there. Oh, yes, rice with scrunched up quavers. Oh, oh, it got to me. It really did.
1: Oh, it's a bit... It looks similar if you brought it back up, though, wouldn't it?
0: I think that was the idea. Easy out.
2: When it exits the other end.
0: Out, easy in, you know me. It'll be fine anyway. Sunday Leighton Live, heading towards telly, and this Blur song 2.

0: I tell you what, very indie is R11's tonight, and I am so looking forward to hearing both of those songs, but more about them here at Sunday Late and Live in a little bit. This is Les. Thanks for joining us. Your message is coming soon. Oh, and team, our long player tonight. Now then, our long player tonight is connected with Pete Waterman.
1: Oh.
0: But...
2: That doesn't narrow it down very much.
0: No, but it's not anything to do with PWL. It is something to do with what Peter Waterman used to do on a Saturday night.
3: Train spotting.
0: Standing on a bridge. No, it's something that Pete Waterman used to do on a Saturday night into a Sunday morning.
2: Was he in a barbershop?
0: He wasn't. But anyway, enough about that. Little clue there, and more on our long player coming soon here at Sunday Late in Life. So, first bit of telly. Well, I'm very surprised because, what's his name? His surname is Bradford, isn't it?
1: David Harewood.
0: Oh.
1: If we're doing Pierre. David Harewood, darling.
0: Sorry, I do apologise.
1: So,
0: sorry. Harewood
1: so
0: is
1: close.
0: Very close to Bradford. It really is in geographical terms. But yes, so it is David Harewood, who is a bit of a hunk, isn't he? I mean, you know.
1: Oh, he's not bad on the old eyes, is he?
0: Oh, right. You were nearly turned over there, weren't you?
1: Well, you know.
0: Anyway, so... So this is, what's it on, Channel 4?
1: Yes.
0: Good.
1: And it's called Pierre, and it's a bit, it's different. So, as you've mentioned, very, very handsome David Harewood. He's not, you sort of think he's going to be a copper at the start of it. I'm just looking at him. He's a bit dishevelled. His suit looks a bit like it's, you know, seen better days. And you see him coming into the police station in the middle of the night, and you think, oh, he must be a copper or something. But no, he is a duty solicitor.
0: Oh, right.
1: So when they say, do you want somebody to represent you? And they have to drag somebody in who, he does loads of pro bono work and helps the sort of people who don't get help anywhere else.
0: Simon does a lot of that, don't you, pro bono?
1: Yes.
3: Big fan of you two, are you?
2: I didn't realise it meant that.
1: Oh, Lord. It starts with this lovely young chap called Pierre, who has been, he's not called Pierre, the man's called Pierre. This black guy comes in and says to Pierre, he has been harassed by a police officer and he's building a case against him. And could he help him out? Well, of course, Pierre, with his disheveled suits, a bit like, I'm not so sure about that. Anyway, lo and behold, days later, bit of a spoiler, but it happens in the first, like, 15 minutes.
0: Oh.
1: This young lad is found dead.
0: Oh. Oh, no.
1: Oh, yes. Oh. So, bless him, he's a bit obviously upset about that. But because he does all this pro bono work, he goes back to his office, bless him, where he's got two interns who like working for him, but it's rat infested. They haven't paid the electric bill they can't get any clients. So he's having a right old time. Oh, then he gets angina. So he's having a right old time. But actually, the great thing is what he starts to unfold is that there are some old school, and one would hope, but I dread to think, some old school coppers who believe that, well, they're basically racists. And they are coming across with some really awful views and using it within the community.
0: Oh.
1: And obviously this young lad thought, oh, I've spotted it. Pierre wasn't really sure, but then, he goes right into it, trying to find out what's going on. And it is. I mean, it's never, I wasn't ever hiding behind the sofa, but I was waiting. I did wait for the next episode and I binged it all in a day. Don't ask me how many there are because I can't remember. I did. I think there's about six.
0: Shall I play the trailer?
1: Yeah, go on.
4: Time is a finite resource and you're spending too much of it on cases that don't pay the bills.
5: You mean to tell me we can't make a living defending the people who need it most?
4: Welcome to the real world. I'm so glad you could join us.
6: Must be annoying.
7: Having principles.
5: How'd you put up with me?
8: Alcohol and prayer.
7: going on? Where's my client?
8: What's your client now?
7: I'm going to find out who did this.
9: Don't you bloody say that! Because that is a promise you don't break.
7: Narcissists always return to the scene of the crime because they just can't help themselves.
8: You have a good evening, Mr. Jeffries. You're not Superman. You can't do this all on your own.
7: Have you got any idea how many police officers are suspected to be corrupt? We don't have any evidence.
9: Then find it.
0: Oh. Do you know, he sounds like he's on a bit of a crusade, isn't he?
1: Oh, he is. He's very much, because he starts off thinking it's all, well, not nonsense, but he thinks it's all been a bit blown out of proportion. But then the more he digs, it does get very gritty. So I was thinking, because I knew you were going to ask me about my melons.
0: Oh, yes, Monkey Melons. What are you going to...
1: Yes.
0: Oh, how did it do on Rotten Tomatoes?
1: 91, I think.
0: Oh, your melon score must be high then.
1: Oh, well,
3: oh, dear. Oh, controversy.
0: Yes.
1: Yes, I think because, well, it was, I enjoyed it. However, there were too many, and I know it's obviously going to have, if there's not a series two, I'll eat my hat. But it just leaves too many sticky ends untied that I like. I like it when everything's tied up in a nice little bow and I know who's going to get done and who's not going to get done. But they've left too many danglers for me. So I'd give it...
2: Miriam's back.
1: Yeah, too many danglers. So a 4.2.
0: Oh, right. Oh. I'm very surprised. I thought, you know, with you liking the chief cast, as it were. And also, I mean, it does sound quite gritty. I'm very surprised, actually, your Monkey Melon score doesn't necessarily reflect.
1: No, it was my dangly bits. As I say, I was thinking, now that he's going to finish that off, but no.
0: Oh.
1: There was no finishing off.
0: Anyway. So there we are. Sunday late in live. That's our last broadcast because Ofcom will be involved now. But we'll do some more telly in an hour. And I'll tell you what, Seal takes us closer to R11.

0: 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It is Seal, and next Sunday, by the way, it's our best bits where it just means we're skiving. I say we're skiving, you see, we've all got full-time jobs and we've got to be very, very, very busy indeed.
1: This is Sunday Late and Live with Les Gunn.
0: And I've got more nights to work, you see, that's what it is. I'm so sorry, I really am. Anyway, you love our best bits. It's mainly Jess saying rude things. None of us do. Nothing suggestive on this show ever. Anyway, before our 11s is with an indie flavour. Thank you for getting in touch with the show tonight. Sarah Germain in Bedford. Hello, Graham and Helen Nottinghyde, Greater Manchester. Oh, just down the road from me. Hello, can you see me waving? Ollie Bleers in Tynemouth. You'll be able to wave at Jess, actually. Dave, Sam and Scarlett, who are listening in Carlisle at the moment. And Verity Webb in Llandudno in North Wales. Thank you for getting in touch during the week. By the way, on the email to studio@sundaylateandlive.uk. So give me a mention, please, on the show, will you? Of course. Peter and Judy Foster in Peterborough. Hello, Dan Chisholm in Hove. Yvonne Nixon is in Bristol, and she said, will you say hello to my sister Helen, whose 52nd birthday it was yesterday? Oh, I bet you were out in the lash, weren't you? Go on, tell me. Andy McNabb in Aberdeen, lovely to hear from you. Thank you for your message. And Scott and Eddie in Hull bragging that they're new listeners. Well, thank you. If you want to get hold of us, by the way, studio@sundaylateandlive.uk, WhatsApp or text 07588 688 645. 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Most of the popular podcast platforms. What could be easier? So, time for our 11s is heading to Middlesbrough. Hello, Jackie Sutherland. She said, something with an indie flavour. Oh, Jackie, your three, we've whittled down to two. How about the Charlatans and Fabulous Morrissey as part of the Smiths? I can't wait for these.
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0: You know, Morrissey was a songwriting genius, apart from being miserable. He was. The thing was, everybody always is so very morose. But there were so many people that loved the music of the Smiths. And, of course, Jackie Sutherland, thank you for your choices. It was the Charlatans, The Only One I Know, and the Smiths, Heaven Knows I'm Miserable Now.
1: He's anyway. Been listening to the show, obviously.
0: more about me. How lovely.
2: Just the thing you want to hear before a Monday.
0: Yeah, that's right. Now, before showbiz, we do have to mention, everybody knows of Jeff Wayne's War of the Worlds, don't they? Has anybody been to one of the gigs where you go to the big sort of stage show and you see it all reenacted? Has anybody seen that? Because the actual tour is doing the UK at the moment. And if you're not acquainted with the music of said production, you'll remember that. You must remember this. It's just iconic, this is. Yeah. Go on, then. Anyway, there we are. But the thing is, right,
1: I used to love the Bill.
0: It's
3: Reg Hollis.
0: he was your pin-up, wasn't he? You'd want Reg Hollis to be your wicker man.
3: Blimey.
0: No, I don't think so. But yes, the UK tour of Jeff Wayne's Music of the War of the Worlds started a UK tour. If you want ticket details, waroftheworlds.com. But I know that they're literally all over the UK doing dates, and they started this month. And I remember the narration that was done by Richard Burton, and I think it was Justin Hayward from the Moody Blues sang on the score as well, and it was very, very good. Very good. Always good to listen in the greenhouse.
1: Like you've got a greenhouse.
2: Is that the name of the club?
0: It's don't even go there. Anyway, that's enough about that. So let's move on to our final bit of showbiz. And, I don't know about you, Simon, but I was a bit worried as well, you know.
1: It was quite worrying. It was very dramatic,
0: I was a bit worried,
1: wasn't it?
0: A bit dramatic. Yeah. This was on the telly.
1: Because I don't think it had ever happened before.
0: No.
1: But, yeah, this was the story a couple of weeks ago, I think it was now, when Alison Hammond basically was rushed herself off this morning. She rushed off the set.
0: I think she had a medical episode, actually.
1: She did have a medical episode.
0: Yes.
1: Well, she did. But what she thought was that she was having a heart attack.
0: Yeah.
1: And this was live on air midway through the programme. She was, she was obviously, she was clutching her chest, and she just basically had to get up and go and left the show and was taken to hospital to have a heart checkup. Now, thankfully, she was okay, but it turned out to have been a panic attack. And she said the experience was one of the scariest things that she'd ever been through. Mm. Presumably, it hadn't happened to her before. But when she came back to the show, to the regular sort of Friday slot and was back on, she said, she basically gave us some more details and was, you know, basically saying that she couldn't catch her breath. She genuinely thought she was having a heart attack, and that she's obviously very glad to be back and very grateful. But she said it did feel very real. Now, the good thing, the thing that sort of programmes like This Morning do well is that they take something like this and then they turn it into a discussion point
0: for the greater
1: public, because it's, you know, it's educational. Mm. Co-host Dermot O'Leary was there when she came back, and Alison Hammond introduced the programme by thanking him for holding the fort after her dramatic exit, and said that the experience had given her a new perspective on life. And she said that she'd been unsure about returning to the programme, presumably because she felt that it was the live TV that had triggered the panic attack. But she said that if she didn't come back that week, she might never do. So she basically got over the worry, came back, did the show. And also these panic attacks, or anxiety attacks, as they're also known, they can affect anyone. Regardless of age, background, whether they've had a history of anxiety or not. And so what they did was they took this as an issue to talk about on the show, and they got psychologist Dr. Sian Williams who's written a book about anxiety.
0: Ironically.
1: She described panic attacks as anxiety on overdrive when you can't find the reason. Now, I didn't know this, but they affect more women than men. They can last between 5 and 20 minutes. And people experiencing one can basically find a solution by, well, not a solution, but a way of coping by grounding themselves. And the way they do this is by focusing on the moment and the safety of their surroundings,
0: I suppose.
1: You know, that would be like, you know, the fruit and nut chocolate bar that's on the desk there. That's probably something that I'd ground myself on, or the tube of Pringles. This helps them sort of focus on the moment, steadying their breathing. And according to Mind, the mental health charity, panic attacks are an extreme anxiety response. They can develop quickly and they can come with very intense symptoms. Now, fortunately, I don't think I've ever had one of these attacks, although I did come close when I saw the Dorset Police letter the other week.
0: about your speeding.
1: Has anyone on the team had a panic attack for any reason?
0: Well, you know, it's funny you should mention that, because only yesterday I was with a couple of friends of mine, and I was asked by the wife of our friend if I would have a look, basically, seeing if I could get her phone onto, and all of the stuff onto her new phone.
1: Mm-hmm.
0: And I was genuinely surprised, because she started to have a panic attack at the very thought
1: Of losing stuff.
0: And the thing was, to me, it's like, you know, you plug this in, you plug that in, and it transfers over. So to me, it was a very sort of simple transaction. But to her, I was like genuinely taken aback. And she actually had, it was an anxiety attack. And I was like, and I literally stopped what I was doing, and it just lessened the effect of the anxiety attack. But it's a very real thing.
1: It is real, isn't it? It is strange that the sort of things that you can get anxious about. I mean, my other half gets an anxiety attack when he realises that he's almost run out of ketchup. But I mean, it's
2: well, for Alison Hammond, she saw Dermot's payslip.
3: Well, could be.
0: Well, that's just it. And the very thought, to be honest with you, it would lessen any panic attack when they say, oh, the contract. the contract that you signed. But no, it's Cole, I think, have you experienced one before? Have you been close to
2: it? Yeah, it feels like a heart attack. It really feels horrible. And went into hospital, they did an ECG, and they said, no, can't find a heart.
0: Yeah,
2: and it was, there was just nothing there, but the pain was really real, and the breathing is just so erratic and all over the place, and that makes you feel worse because you think, I'm not even in control of my own breath anymore.
0: That's right. And don't they get? Isn't it the brown bag, the paper bag thing, where they say blow into the bag and regulate your breathing?
1: Do they still do that? I thought that was sort of dismissed as a. As a sort of a, you know, not particularly.
2: No, they just sat me down and said, "Oh, buck up.
1: have an extra strong mint and go on."
0: Look, Colin, buck up and sod off. I think the idea of, you know, I know it might sound like almost like a bit mythy or old wives' tale, but I think the idea of the brown paper bag is more just to help you exercise and regulate rather than any health benefit, if you know what I mean. It's just that whole thing about your breathing. I thought that was still a thing, because it's just the whole thing of,
2: I think it's more about it's to regulate how you're breathing.
0: Yes.
2: So you're doing the 4 seconds, 4 seconds, 4 seconds in order to be able to bring it all back.
3: Yes, ideally your exhale is longer than your inhale. That is the quickest way to bring down heart rate and feel calmer.
0: Thank you, Dr. Etok.
2: And just check what's in the brown bag first, in case you're sniffing something.
3: Yes, that might help enormously.
0: That's right, especially if it's black ivory coffee. That'll be the last thing that you need. By the way, talking of people on the telly, I tell you who I'm getting a bit fed up of. Because I'm seeing a lot of her at the moment. On Cooking with the Stars, on The Voice UK and Strictly. But she's popping up literally everywhere. She's like water.
2: Who's that?
0: Emma Willis.
2: Oh,
1: yes. Oh, don't you like Emma Willis?
0: No, I love Emma Willis. I think she is lovely. I think she's brilliant in front of the camera. But you know where you just think, there was a time when people were saying the same thing about Alison Hammond, weren't they? Oh my God, she's on this, she's on this, she's on this. And it's kind of that thing of, I suppose it goes in waves, doesn't it? I was nearly having anxiety about it. I really want to.
2: Honestly. Well, you put a TV show on and Emma Willis wasn't on it. You thought, what's happened?
0: Anyway, Taylor Swift, Sunday Late and Live.

0: Sunday Late and Live. This is Les, and oh, now on the show, was it last week or the week before, Jess, we mentioned these bits of graffiti that have appeared near to you. I say near to you, actually in a different part of Tyne and Wear, in a different part of Newcastle upon Tyne. And I mean, we were talking about how irreverent and funny some of the messages were, but have some extra ones appeared? I believe that they have, haven't they?
1: Oh, they have. And there's, again, very well spelt. But apparently there's some inside information. Denise Welsh plays Pull My Finger with the other loose women. And did you know that Ollie Mears bought a spinny chair to pretend he's still on The Voice? Sarah Beeny takes a spirit level to a bra fitting, and Richard Hammond has a Halfords air freshener in his bathroom.
0: I just want to... So who are the... Hang on, we need to work out who these are that are posting these, because, I mean, they've gone absolutely viral anyway, haven't they? So what are they called? The Mellow Birds.
1: Has put this on Instagram, but I don't know where they're from. But apparently, this is something we all need to know, that Susanna Reid eats pucker pies in bed. There are some that I can't read out.
0: Oh, I bet there are. I bet there are. But those are just... I just love these. I really do, because they're not rude. They're not... There's no sweary bits in. They're just very, very funny and very
2: British.
0: Oh,
2: they're wonderfully daft. I wonder if it's one person or several people, or whether somebody started it, now other people are picking up the baton and having a go themselves.
0: Well, very possibly. But, of course, the great British humour is such that we can hold those. Hold those and hold those well. Actually, talking of people that are very good with prose, Dr. John Cooper Clarke, the poet, he's on his UK tour at the moment, and he's got, if you go online, there are literally hundreds of quotes from him, as well as poems, because of course he's a poet, and he didn't know it. One of the ones he said that I just love is, "I'm a great believer in the capsule wardrobe, a wardrobe where there's a limited palette of black colours." And I do, he's very, very irreverent. And I remember another quote that he said, but it's taken me 30 years to get famous. And he's just great on stage. He's just got such great stage presence, and he doesn't give a damn really what people think about him. But I love seeing him on the telly, because he always turns up in the same thing, black.
2: Yes, he does look like a crow that's fallen on hard times, doesn't he?
0: Yeah. Anyway, there we are. So let's move on. Sunday Late and Live, as we head towards our final bit of quirk and telly, but it's very much about you. Kevin Jackson from Rugby. Basically, he used to love The Hitman and Her on telly. No. So it was, of course, it was Pete Waterman. It was Michaela Strachan, wasn't it, that used to do? And we all, I think there was a time, if we came in from a nightclub, we used to put it on half cut.
1: Yes.
0: Half cut. And we used to bop around the living room for a little while, and then somebody used to shout at us because of the noise. But yes, Kevin said, "The Hitman and Her, please, could you play Cocoon and Time Rider?"
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1: What's your 12 inches of pleasure?
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0: with Les Gunn.
2: I think I had the hardest pillows I think I've ever slept on. It was almost like somebody had put damp sand into them.
3: Decided to mow the lawn. But last time I did it, it was a bit damp. So I still had some lying down and some long tufty bits all over the place.
2: Oh, yes.
3: So I was just asking how to lower my back end so that I could get a shorter trim.
4: Do you know what's almost as bad as man flu? Nearly man flu, where it sort of, you know, promises full man flu, but, you know, delivers miserably. A bit like this show.
3: You find him catching some crabs. He has crab soup.
2: Caught
3: then
2: crabs?
3: Then he goes on... Well, he did. He was on his own as well. Who's you?
5: Message us on our socials at Sunday Late Live or

0: I can sing like him, honestly. Anyway, Sunday, Leighton Live. Welcome. And this is Les. Thank you. We're dotted around the country, as we say at the beginning of the show. And if you listen to us on the podcast sometime during the week, don't worry about the reference to evening or anything like that. Somewhere in the world, it's evening. So that's good. That's very good news. Are you with us yet, by the way, Jess? Are you back? No.
1: Yeah. Oh, well. Not heard a flush yet.
0: Not heard. No, the reason being is, in fact, I'm going to mention this because I'm hoping that she'll arrive, so to speak. She'll be able to join in on this because we've had a message. A message has come through, a missive has come through to the show. More on that in a moment. But if you're listening at the moment and thinking, how do I get hold of all of the songs that you play? You can go to the website. SundayLeightonLive.uk has got all of the details there. Our donation page where we ask for £20 notes only. In fact, we don't ask, we beg. But also, you can find out about the features, about the stuff that our Col does in terms of quirk. Anything you want to know feature-wise, anything you want to know music-wise, and, of course, most of all, what we chat about as well. Because, of course, there's some very important subjects. Very, very important subject. Mm. Are you back with us now, Jess, by any
1: And
0: chance?
1: It's very important that they see the playlist as well for, you know, as we call it. Now that's what I call, it'll do.
0: Yeah, that's... Yeah, exactly. Julie Twist from Nottingham has been on the email to studio at sundaylatenlive.uk. She said... Did Miriam Margolyes, when you saw her earlier on, by any chance recommend any steaming?
2: Yes.
0: Well, yeah.

0: I'm not allowed. I don't know if we're allowed to say that word. I don't know whether we're. Hang on a minute. I might need to just look it up. Not on a work computer. So because I can't remember whether it's a rude name. Oh, there we go. Oh, right. Okay. It's regarded as a wellness practice. This particular thing. I think that Julie, she did refer to something that happened when she was in Australia. That involved warm steam with, what did she put in it? Garlic and...
1: Oh, there was all sorts of herbs, yeah, going in it, yeah. Now, and with a special chair.
0: Oh,
1: you had to,
0: yeah,
1: have a chair with a hole cut out of it.
0: Yeah, I don't think one's available at IKEA. And in that respect. But Miriam did advocate, basically, because of... we can't really say this, but she did advocate that, basically, because there are falling attendances... in certain religious circles, maybe doing this steaming might encourage more people to go back.
1: Yes, so you could go have a little bit of a, you know, a spiritual reading, and then she did suggest that somebody whack a bucket under you,
0: yeah,
1: with some steaming loveliness.
0: And so, so yeah, Julie, she did mention steaming. And she was very rude. Anyway, enough about that. Miriam was as well. So there we are. It's Sunday Late and Live. Let's move to Quirk, because very important subject. This is, you know, Colf, very important indeed, because when it comes to one's eyelashes, I know that Jess is very eager to make sure that she impresses with her eyelashes, you see.
1: I use a serum.
0: Do you know?
2: Oh, really? What does that do?
0: Yeah.
1: Well, it does. You put it on every couple of nights, and then you go to about twice a week. But you don't think it's working. And then suddenly you wake up in the morning and they're enormous.
0: When you say they're enormous, do you mean that you've got an animal on your face or something like that?
1: No, they're just very long and luscious.
0: Really? Mm. So this serum helps them grow? Does it talk nicely,
1: yes,
0: to them? Oh, very good.
1: Mm. Yeah. Yeah, no, it works for me.
0: So, what's it all about? Well, does Jess
2: this
0: know
2: lends
0: about?
2: Itself very into what is currently a trend going around the world. It's probably not a wise one either. So, unlike with ladies who maybe want long eyelashes, and there was a girl I saw the other day in Exeter, and the eyelashes were so long, and she was blinking. It was like she had a couple of spiders river dancing over her face. It was intense. So. The thing is, for young men, they seem to think that the longer the eyelashes, the less masculine you look. So they don't want long eyelashes. Not that chaps' eyelashes are naturally that long anyway, to be honest, are they? I mean,
0: well,
2: really,
0: no.
2: You know, you don't see that many chaps going around looking like Liza Minnelli. Oh. But, well, unless you go to certain clubs. But what they're doing is they're trimming their eyebrows to make them really short.
0: Oh.
2: Because they think, these alpha males, that that makes them look much more manly. You know, what do you think?
0: Well, the thing is, I know that there's that trend where you put like, you know, when the hair razor, you put like a line through the eyelash. I've seen that one, or maybe they've got the British Airways logo emblazoned in there. you know, or something
2: anything for a gold card.
0: Well, that's right. Something of that ilk. But I've known that. But when you say trimming, how severe is it?
2: Well, they're making it like a millimetre or two. Now, beyond having anything that's sharp and pointy that close to your eye being dangerous anyway,
0: God, no.
2: Eyelashes are there for a reason.
0: Well, they are there. You know. Don't they offer protection or something from...
2: They do. They work very, very hard. You need to be look after your lashes, because if you start to make them too short, you'll end up with all sorts of problems, because it stops dirt and debris getting in. It stops dead skin cells getting in, stops sweat from getting into your eyeballs.
0: Oh.
2: And actually, it also stops UV rays from entering the eyes. I didn't know this until I read this article.
0: UV rays, really?
2: Yeah, apparently, yeah. They're a bit of a sun visor
0: like
2: for your eyeballs.
0: Like a deflector.
2: So if you trim your eyebrows, your eyelashes, you can end up with infection, itchiness, discomfort. They do grow back, but apparently it takes months. So there are serious health consequences for this, all to make your eyes look more butch. So don't do it, fellas.
0: Butch, butch. Now, you see, I mean, going back to the ladies, right, I saw the most horrendous eyebrows on a lady that had been, like, painted on. But the thing was, she'd, like, not done them directly above her eyes. She'd done them halfway up her forehead. And
2: oh, I'm Bette Davis.
0: Bette Gilroy. No, just, you know, when you just like going, do you have any sort of concept of distance? Because honestly.
2: Maybe she was just very surprised.
0: But the thing was, these things were literally, and they were like caterpillars, and they were like literally halfway up a forehead. And I was thinking, what is that, Jess? What's the thing that the ladies need to look and have these bushy things?
1: Going back to those croissants, I think.
0: Yeah.
1: So in the 80s, us ladies of a certain age plucked our eyebrows to within an inch of our lives and had this tiny little line. And some ladies can't actually grow them back because they just never did. But now there's quite a bush going on, and they often sort of brush them up and then paint them in dark colours. But I think the ones that are halfway up, I don't know. I'm not an eyebrow expert.
0: No.
1: But I'm wondering if the ones halfway up your forehead are sort of around the anime kind of Chinese-Japanese looking cartoonish anime characters.
2: Right. With the big eyes, yeah.
1: Yes, with the big eyes. That might be why they do it. I'm glad to say I'm doing no such thing.
0: I bet you're not. Konnichiwa.
2: No, it takes a brave person to try and pull off the startled Brezhnev look, doesn't it?
0: If only people knew what Brezhnev was, but I do. I know a Gorbachev. Anyway, Sunday Late and Live with Camilla Cabello. Never be the same as we head towards our final bit of telly. Oh, and some big gigs coming up, and one song from one artist I'm looking forward to as well.

0: Sunday Late and Live with our best bits next Sunday night, by the way. Yes, we're all skiving. Col, of course, will be plucking his eyebrows.
1: And it's bingo night.
0: It's bingo night. And for me, of course, it's bingo wings night. I think I'll do very well. Indeed. Jess, of course, will be making use tapping away on that keyboard, won't you?
2: Do you know, as I've said before, as teachers only ever work 9 till 3.
0: Yes.
2: That's just catching up with everything I didn't do last week because I was busy being.
0: Being. Yeah. Thanks.
2: Being.
0: Being. Lovely. Anyway, we move to telly. Our final bit now. This one. Is it sci-fi, would you say? Is it...
2: I just don't know how I'm going to explain this. It's very complicated.
0: I looked at the trailer and I thought, oh, Jess, what have you picked here? And it's like, what are the green birds? What's that all about?
2: You're asking me.
0: Oh, I know.
2: So it's from the DC Comics universe. So that's immediately a turn off for about three quarters of the team. I think, was this not the film that Ryan Doodah did that they always take the mick out of him for because it was such an enormous...
1: Oh, Green Lantern thing.
2: Yes. That's the one that absolutely bombed.
0: Yes.
2: So they thought, well, that absolutely bombed. It was utterly hopeless. I know what. We'll make it into a series.
0: Lovely.
2: So... Anyway, it's on Earth and it's from DC. So all of DC things, now I get really told off by my son for getting Marvel and DC mixed up, but I couldn't care a twodge. So obviously we've got Iron Man with his shield and you've got, what's his face? Who? Robert Downey Jr., Iron Man with his heart. So the Green Lanterns love a big ring.
0: Do they, right? Oh, really?
2: They do.
0: What? Do they love a big ring with a bird on the shoulder?
2: No. There's something about the bird. But no, so they wear a big green ring and it gives them mighty powers.
0: Oh.
2: But of course, unlike other things, it needs recharging from a big green power pack, obviously, because that's
0: naturally.
2: Just normal.
0: Yeah. Naturally, yeah.
2: So Earth is run by a cosmic law enforcement agency. Which is run by the Guardians, and they...
1: Well, the newspaper.
2: Well, who knows?
1: All those lefties.
2: Only, of course, if you pay a subscription fee. They need power packs, but they sort of keep things on Earth as they should be, and they can whip the rings out and do all sorts of fabulous things.
0: Oh, lovely.
2: So we've got... Kyle Chandler, who's very nice for an older gentleman, he plays the Earth's current Green Lantern, Hal Jordan, because Earth only has one, because apparently they only need one.
0: Oh.
2: But then he has a trainee called John Stewart, who, well, we all know that he's not really his trainee. He's being trained by the Guardians to take over from Hal Jordan.
0: Oh,
2: Hal isn't very pleased about this. But where the birds come in... So John, as he was growing up, his parents were told that he was going to be a Green Lantern and they had to train him not to be scared. So the first thing is they whip him outside, whap an apple on his head, and he's got to stand there while his dad shoots it off the top.
0: What,
2: so just so he's not... Like William Tell,
0: yeah,
2: but with a 12 ball shotgun, yeah.
1: How big was that apple?
2: It wasn't so big, but there was a lot of squash on top.
0: Yeah, it's definitely a cooking apple.
2: It was a cooking apple. But then he wants to become the Green Lantern, and I haven't watched it all. I don't know whether I'll make it to the end. But he becomes quite friendly with John Stewart. I'm off the birds again. So his mum told him that these birds were being sent by the Guardians to keep watch on him, and they would go back to the Guardians to tell them if he was achieving or if he was brave enough to become the next Green Lantern.
0: Oh, God, you've lost
2: so
0: me.
2: That's where... You've lost me completely.
0: Anyway, let's just cut to the chase. I'm not going to play the clip. To be honest with you, I'm bored.
1: I understood most words there.
0: Yeah,
2: and they were in the right order.
0: Yeah,
2: they just didn't make any sense to anybody else.
1: We won't be going to any of those comic cons, will we?
0: No. Oh, definitely.
2: No,
0: oh, me.
2: Although, oh, yes, I've got to say there's one in Toronto this week where Reacher, Adam Richardson, will start. Really? Oh, you see, yes, that would do for me. I wouldn't go for any other reason.
0: No, that's right. So especially if he was in a wicker costume.
2: Oh, I don't think there's enough wicker in the world to cover Adam Richardson, do you?
0: Anyway.
2: Blimey. So eight episodes. Is it on Paramount now, or now? It's on one of those.
0: Yeah, it's on Now.
2: Now, Finn absolutely loved it, and he said he'd give it 4 out of 5. I'd give it a solid 1.3.
0: Right, that's Mankey Melons. What did Rotten Tomatoes give it, by the way?
2: I think they quite liked it, you know.
0: Did they really? Oh, they need to sort themselves out, to be honest.
2: Yeah,
0: with.
2: No, I can't remember.
0: I'm not playing the trailer, but anyway, it's called Lanterns. It's on now, and we do.
2: Well, if you like that sort of thing, then super duper. And I did watch it, but I won't be watching anymore.
0: Lovely.
2: Oh, 91% on Green Rotten Tomatoes. Oh, we're
0: not aligned.
2: What we're doing.
0: There we go. Anyway, if you are out and about this week around the UK, by the way, Heaven 17, Westlife on their 25th anniversary tour, The Blossoms, Brandon Flowers from The Killers, who's not, he says, opening a Nashville bar, Eric Prydz is doing the rounds, and also this woman, who I would love to go and see live. It is Alison Moyet. As we say, have a wonderful week. Best bits next Sunday. We're back in 2 weeks live with more great material that Colin's written. Anyway.

I'm going to play now is two lifelines of the charts. First time round for Joey D and the Starlights back in the 70s, back in the 50s, and also in the 70s for the Sweet. And that's the version we're going to play now. It's called Pepper.